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Say this. 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Oh. 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

0: 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Ron Poindexter.
1: Victory belongs to you. 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

Listen here. 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

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Say this. 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

0: Ron Poindexter.
1: Victory belongs to you. 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I know that victory belongs to you.

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1: 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We need you to sing this song with us. Listen up.

0: that you've been waiting for all night. 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How many know that God is able to do exceedingly, abundantly above all you could ask or think, according to the power that worketh in us?
1: Hallelujah. How many believe it tonight?

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Each and every individual, we've turned our backs to you, but you still loved us the same. As if we were only born again.

0: 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If you love him.
1: This is I want to introduce to you BRL.com.

standing shamefully in a courtroom, surrounded by demons on my left and angels on my right. Satan as the persecutor holding millions of records about my life, and God sitting on a throne with a mighty gavel in his hand. I had no lawyer. Placed on trial for things such as lying, stealing, and fornication. For this was the beginning of my tribulation, for there was no reason to plead an innocent statement. For all the evidence was sitting right there with Satan. The demons smiled as tears rolled down the judge's eyes, for they clearly knew that now was the hour of my demise. But wait. In came a light shining so bright that the demon smiling suddenly jumped with fright. And the man that walked in that night was none other than Jesus Christ. Darkness departed to give way, and glory was all the angels could say. As the man that walked in that night pulled out a lighter and immediately set Satan's records against me on fire. He took the sentence file and erased my name, looked at me in the eyes and said, "Daughter, I'll take the blame." Handcuffs were placed on this man and he was thrown to the ground. The entire courtroom gasped at this horrendous sound and the sudden seized the beat of his heart. The man that walked in glowing had now become dark. I did this to him. My lying, my stealing, my cheating. And he took the pain and spent 3 days in the hell that I was to go to for eternity. I left the courtroom that day, and there was nothing I could say. I was found innocent, for Christ handled the debt that I was to pay. This type of love is more than you could give to a girlfriend, boyfriend, husband, wife. This man died for me. I owe him my life. And even though my life is not at all worth it, how could you ever trade preference for perfect? See, I gave my life to Christ and suddenly picked up a mop. The lying, cursing, cheating, all that had to stop, because my life had been bought. And it'd be a shame to sit there and do nothing but let it rot. I'm not perfect, and the will to sin hasn't completely diminished from my life.

God will break you to position you, break you to promote you, and break you to put you in your right place. But when he breaks you, he doesn't hurt you. He doesn't, when he breaks you, he doesn't destroy you. He does it with grace. Ah! Anybody been gracefully broken where? Ooh. Thank you, Lord. Thank you. So, Father, tonight we're broken before you. Thank you for handling us with grace.

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0: Hallelujah. 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

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You've seen us messed up over and over again. Each and every individual, we've turned our backs to you, but you still loved us the same. As if we were only born again. You loved us while we were in our mess and while we turned our backs on you. That's why you are amazing, Dios. 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

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Are you ready? 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

waist like this. When I say tenderera, you tenderera, tenderera, tenderera, tenderera. 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

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Or your parents were from Jamaica, parents were from Jamaica.

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1: All right, guys. So let's settle down some. We need you to sing this song with us. Listen up.

God will break you to position you, break you to promote you, and break you to put you in your right place. 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He does it with grace. Ah! 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Ooh. Thank you, Lord. Thank you. So, Father, tonight we're broken before you. Thank you for handling us.

your spirit today. I want to talk to you about letting it go. You know, we can gain so much by letting some things go. The more wrong things that we subtract and take out of our lives, the more great things God can add to us. God is never trying to deny us of anything good, ever. 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We have to do our part. We've got to subtract all the things from our lives that don't look like God. Things like unforgiveness, bitterness, selfishness, dishonor. All those things block God from giving you all that he has for you. So add to your life by subtracting the things that hinder you. Seek first the kingdom of God and his righteousness, his way of doing things, and

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want to say good morning to the family. Let me say good morning to the family because, you know, these mornings are shorter now. So, you know, let me get down good mornings in there. Yeah. I know Carmelita Joby is listening, but she's working today. So, you know, she keeping it cool. She's keeping it cool this morning. Want to say good morning to Anita Buchanan. Also to Carmen Cooper. Dr. Avis McGriff, good to see you. Joy Dallas, God bless you. Lady Hillary Mars McCullough. And Arlene Sawyers, Marjorie Douglas, they're all listening. They're working, but they're listening. Well, they're trying to work. Right, let me put it that way. They're trying to work, you know. But they're listening this morning. So I want to say salute to you. And God bless you, man. To all our Ministry Connecting partners, God bless you this morning. Antonio Montes, morning, man. Morning. Garnet Gibson was on last night. And he's still in the chat this morning. So, you know, he's hanging out all night. Yeah, he did it all nighter, right? Good morning, God, and peace and love, my brother. God bless you, man. God bless you, sir. And I know for sure, Carol got it. She's listening. Yeah, she had a morning walk, but she's listening.

0: I have a friend who lost his leg years ago and has an artificial leg. He had taken off the artificial leg one morning when he was working up in a tree. He fell and broke his other leg. He called me and I took him to the hospital. While we were waiting, a doctor who knew my friend said to him, "What happened to you?" "I broke my leg," my friend said. The doctor said, "I can see that. What did you do with it?" Some things are noticed, like a believer's lack of guilt, fear of death, and hidden agendas. When they ask what you did with it, tell them about Jesus. I'm Steve Brown. Think about that. Share what you just heard with a friend. Go to youthinkaboutthat.com.
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0: wake up and go to church. 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Hallelujah. We are here this morning to lift up the name of the Lord Jesus Christ and His awesomeness, man. His awesomeness. He is indeed an awesome God. All right, we're going to go to a quick commercial break with CDR Apparel, and we will be right back after these messages.
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1: The Apostle Paul tells Christians that we should rejoice always. If we didn't know better, we'd think this command came from some kind of insulated or pampered optimist. But the history of the book of Philippians, where we find that verse, tells us a very different story. Paul sitting in a Roman prison, unjustly chained up for doing the right thing. Well, the Philippians surely knew the story of Paul, imprisoned in their own city, sat there singing to the Lord and rejoicing in spite of his chains. So regardless of how life is going, we should determine to be grateful and intentional about rejoicing about what God has done in the past, what he's doing in our present trial, and what he's certainly going to do in the future.
0: Are you searching for hope in the chaos of life? Wondering if God is still in control? Anchor yourself in the unchanging truth of
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Indeed, you wrap me in your warm embrace. Let me give you a little piece of this one before the hour comes in. We got a minute and a couple seconds left. So guess what? Guess what? Jesus is real. Let's go.

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1: Consider Deuteronomy chapter 30, verse 9. The Lord your God will make you abound in all the work of your hand. The story goes of a young artist who called her aunt one day to let her know that she was leaving on a trip to a fashionable resort to try and sell her wood carvings of seabirds to the owner of the gift shop. She asked her aunt to pray that her venture would be successful. Her aunt assured her that she would pray for the largest order she'd ever received. That evening, the young artist called her aunt back. Not only had the gift shop owner purchased all of her carvings, but the owner of a chain of gift shops had also ordered as many carvings as she could make. She was filled with wonder at how abundantly God had answered prayer. "Now," she said to her aunt, "pray that I can fill his order." Her aunt replied, "The Lord doesn't open a door unless he expects us to walk through it successfully. When we pray for rain, don't be surprised when you get a cloudburst." Are you praying for God to meet need in your life? What answer are you expecting? Be honest. Bare minimum? Meager but satisfactory? Or are you expecting an abundant, more than enough supply? Stand on God's word. The Lord your God will make you abound in all the work of your hand. And Jesus said in John 10:10, "I have come that they may have life, and they may have it more abundantly." Paul wrote in 2 Corinthians 9 verse 8, "God is able to make all grace abound towards you, that you, having all sufficiency in all things, may have an abundance of every good work." So, believe God for abundance. That's Vision's Word for Today.
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2: It is God who works in you to will and to act in order to fulfill His good purpose. 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
3: 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Our Part, God's Part was written by Leslie Coe and read by Stephen Tabor.
2: Philippians chapter 2, verses 12 and 13, and chapter 3, verses 12 through 16. "Therefore, my dear friends, as you have always obeyed, not only in my presence, but now much more in my absence, continue to work out your salvation with fear and trembling. For it is God who works in you to will and to act in order to fulfill His good purpose. Not that I have already obtained all this or have already arrived at my goal, but I press on to take hold of that for which Christ Jesus took hold of me. Brothers and sisters, I do not consider myself yet to have taken hold of it, but one thing I do, forgetting what is behind and straining toward what is ahead, I press on toward the goal to win the prize for which God has called me heavenward in Christ Jesus. All of us, then, who are mature, should take such a view of things. And if at some point you think differently, that too God will make clear to you. Only let us live up to what we have already attained." Our Part, God's Part, written by Leslie Coe. In Singapore, the government encourages people to support good causes by donation matching. It tops up donations to specific charities by contributing an equal amount or more. By effectively multiplying people's contributions, it hopes to encourage them to become more involved in charitable giving. This two-pronged approach reminds me of how believers in Jesus are called to God's standards of holiness in our discipleship journey. In his letter to the Philippians, Paul urges them to work out their salvation and press on. At the same time, he stresses that it is God who works in you to will and to act in order to fulfill His good purpose. Believers in Jesus aren't made right with God by good works or performance, but there is an idea of partnership in our spiritual growth. It requires heart and effort on our part, yet we do not do it by human strength. Having saved us by grace, God calls us to be holy, set apart for Him, and we respond in sincerity and gratitude. As we seek to obey and please Him, He enables and helps us to do so. He shows us when we go wrong, gives us strength to resist temptation, and empowers us to do what's right in His eyes. Let's pray. God, we ask You to help us pursue holiness with sincere hearts. As we seek to obey You, may Your Spirit work within us, shaping our desires, guiding our steps, and empowering us to live out Your good purpose. And in every moment, may we remember You will faithfully complete the work You began in us. Thank You, Lord. In Jesus' name we pray. Amen.
3: 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How can you rely more on the Holy Spirit's strength?
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1: Well, as you know, on a Tuesday evening, we no longer have our reggae uninterrupted. But on a Tuesday morning, it doesn't stop us from playing some reggae music. So guess what? We are gonna hit you up with some reggae music for the next hour, y'all. Yeah. For the next 52 minutes, we're gonna get some reggae gospel music, all right? Hear this one right here, Sunrise, Sunshine. Good morning.
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Donnie McClurkin, and I've got a personal note that I'd like to drop in your spirit today. I want for you to know that God is always right. Now, when it comes to God and His Word, there's no room for error. One little flaw in His ability to be 100% right all the time would mean that He was just as limited in power as other false gods, or even ourselves. If God weren't 100% right all the time, then we couldn't count on His justice, never be able to trust completely in His faithfulness, love, His mercy, because there would be always that chance that He could fall short. God is more than 100% right. God is absolutely, without fail, unequivocally right. If you believe in His Word, He will come through every time. Your faith will tap into an eternal promise which cannot fade away. God is

want to say good morning to Alicia Harry. Good morning to you. Welcome to the show. Good to see you this morning. Also, salute to Army Frederick. Good morning, sir. God bless you, my brother.

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He took her to a very nice restaurant, gave her flowers, and was very complimentary of her dress. At the door of her house, she simply said it was a nice evening, turned, and went into her house, leaving him standing on the stoop. He didn't understand until he got home, looked into the mirror, and saw a large piece of spinach hanging from his front teeth. If that doesn't make you wince, there's something wrong with you. Just so you know, you'll never be shamed in the presence of Jesus. He will, as it were, laugh with you about the spinach and, well, give you a toothbrush. I'm Steve Brown. You think about that. Share what you just heard with a friend. Go to youthinkaboutthat.com.

0: Mark Wiggin. Yeah, this one is called Beautiful.
1: Tell yourself and don't you be deceived. They're hoping that you never know who you
0: are. I want to say good morning and welcome to Linda Sabkoop. Linda, listen to mine, Linda. 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

Yeah, I love it. 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You're beautiful. You're handsome. Guess what? You're just awesome. All right. We're going to keep it moving. It's reggae. Reggae, reggae morning because it's a Tuesday. And Tuesday nights we usually have reggae uninterrupted. But guess what?

0: for Pull Up Daughter, all right? Sister Pull Up Daughter, Alicia, good morning. Good morning, good morning, good morning. Now you have to be, Lady Hillary's daughter,
1: show
0: man.
1: Me how good it can be.
0: It's all love around here, y'all.
1: Trying to find my way.
0: Because Lady Hillary's sister pull up.

song written by Lady B. Yeah, Brushing on Nola wrote that song. Show me how good it can get. Yeah, yeah, yeah. Lord, I want to know. I want to know. How good can this really get? Show me. Show me, Jesus. All right, we're going to feature this rhythm right here, man. Letter to Heaven rhythm. Hear this one.

Salute to all our Minutes Connecting partners, man. Good morning to you once again, and God bless you. Want to say salute to you and to Gospel Radio and Web TV. Good morning. Also to RVR 24/7. Good morning to you, and God bless. We want to say good morning to our friends over there at Caribbean Praise Radio, CPR and Web TV, SBR Live FM. Good morning to you this morning. Good morning. Also to Caribbean Gospel Radio FM. Good morning to Dr. Monica, who's locked in this morning. God bless you, sis. Good to have you. Thank you so very much for broadcasting us live on your platform. Brother Devon's Ministry out there in Atlanta, Georgia. Good morning to ATL Praise House in Atlanta. Man, everybody moving to Atlanta, man. Everybody out there in Atlanta, man. I'm wondering. All right, we want to say good morning to Antigua and Barbuda, Sunrise Radio. Good morning to you. What about TV Scene St. Kitts and Nevis? We're live on the television this morning, man. Good morning to you, and welcome. Big up yourself, Andre Huey. Good morning, sir. God bless you, man, brother. God bless you. Listen to me. We are live. We are live this morning, and we're giving God praise. Live 11 Radio in Orlando, Florida. Good morning to you, and welcome to the show this morning. All About Jesus Network, Anthony Mattis. Peace and love, my brother. God bless you. And if I didn't call your radio station this morning, listen, I call it tomorrow, all right? If I don't call it today, I call it tomorrow. But don't blame my heart. Just blame my head, because I can't remember everything anymore. I'm not that young as I used to was. Okay? Things and times change. Mm-hmm.

stand corrected. I heard that those parts of the Caribbean is called Nevis. All right, it's not Nevis. Me call it Nevis all my life. So, listen, Saint Kitts and Nevis. It's Nevis for true. Yeah. It is Nevis. It's untrue to me now.

0: 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Yeah, yeah, yeah. RVR, Righteous Vibes Radio. Yes, in Old Arbor, Jamaica.
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0: And as usual, I'm going to salute my brethren, man. I salute, salute, salute the great, great, great, great Delroy Lingo from Gospel Vibes Radio FM. The late, great Delroy Lingo, man. Salute in heaven, my brother.

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2: To the back so you can come in. We believe that persons are hurting out there. There are families, there are persons who are distressed, but we are here to provide hope. I would like to also say that we have whole day prayers and worship. To the business people in St. George's, the bankers, the credit union, the stores, the just name it. Come out today during your lunch hour, during your break, and receive healing from Jesus. Today we are happy to collaborate with the Alliance, the Evangelical Alliance, and also I'd like to recognize our Vice President, Bishop Esther Batiste, for the wonderful work that she has been doing. As Pastor said, we commence this week of prayer and fast. We believe that much hope and much deliverance is wrought with prayer. So we are here today to provide hope. And we thank you for being here. We ask that you spread a word around, call your neighbors, call your friends, and tell them that the Lord is in the house of Grenada to worship and pray. Before I close, I would like to also urge all to be part of the wonderful night of worship. This night of worship will take place at the National Stadium on Friday. The gates will open at 5 and worship will start at 6. With 7 times Grammy Award winners, the Brooklyn Tabernacle Choir. So this is epic for Grenada. The Lord, you are going to be delivered at that concert. And we ask him to come, bring your family. It's free. Persons may be wondering how I'm going to get transport. Well, hear what? Transport is provided for all those who need to go back at their homes after the concert. And there are many other gifts. I think there are some... T

0: things that will be given away from the choir on Friday night. So come out, come in your numbers. The first 200 will be receiving special gifts. So come in your numbers. Let us be blessed. Let us fill up the stadium and let us come out here today and enjoy the goodness of God. May God richly bless Grenada, Kariku, and PT Matnik. I thank you.
1: Thank you so much, PS Naomi Jeremiah. This PS is always willing and always available for the church and what is happening in the church and in the spiritual community, and I must commend her for that. All of our conversations, meetings have been cordial, and we are grateful to have PS Naomi Jeremiah. Let's put our hands together for her. We thank God for people that serve in this arena. So as we begin this time of prayer and intercession, we want to pray this time, and then we will hear prayers from different persons, and then we will have some music and continue throughout the day, and we will have worship. Amen. And so let's pray all the way where you are, wherever you are. Father, we are indeed grateful, thankful. We give you thanks for Grenada. We thank you for our trial and state. We thank you for what you're doing in our land. We thank you for this day that you have made, and it is a day that is very important for you, because Lord, we want to invite you into, oh God, our trial and state, Grenada, Kariku, and PT Matnik, to bless, to increase, to, Lord, give us economic stability. Father, to bless our people, to denounce and destroy the powers of darkness over the nation, Lord, with our young persons that are dying. We ask, oh God, that you will intervene and bring spiritual renewal, revival. We ask, oh

0: the leaders of this nation, spiritual and governmental, Lord, the teachers, the police, every arm of this country, that your spirit will flow through every place and every space, our schools, our homes, Lord God, our communities. Father, we are asking that, oh God, you take charge of Grenada, Karakou, and Pidimadik, Father, and break forth with your presence, healing sick, raising, Father, persons from oppression, deliverance of the captives, Father, deliverance from substance abuse and all the things that happens. Lord, we are asking today that you might intervene in Grenada, Karakou, and Pidimadik, and bring transformation to us. And Father, we thank you in advance for doing it. And as we pray today, Lord, we say that our prayer may it come up as a sweet smelling savor unto you, and that the blessings will come down upon our land. In Jesus' name, amen. Amen. God blessings. We have a prayer from the pastor of the Brooklyn Tabernacle Church, and he sent his, they were praying for us last night, and he sent that prayer. And so you would listen in at this time.
1: So let's begin to pray. Everyone, just begin to pray. Pray for Grenada. Pray for the concert. Pray for the singers. Pray for the soloists. Pray for the sound to work perfectly. Pray for traveling mercies. Pray for strength for the choir. Pray that God will anoint Pastor Petrie and Susan as they speak. The person is giving his testimony. Come on, pray. Lift up your heart and your voice. God, we're not doing this for nothing. We're doing this for something. There's needy souls in Brooklyn. There's needy souls in the Middle East. There's needy people, Lord, in Grenada. We're going to Grenada in your name, God. We're in your name, Christ. We're not going in the name of the Brooklyn Tabernacle. We're going in the mighty name of Jesus, the risen Savior. Everyone, just lift up your hands for Grenada. Hold Grenada up to God by lifting your hands. Pray now. Pray out loud. Pray.

0: Grenada, God. You are already there, Jesus. God, we are going, even as Pastor Luke said, we are going to partner with what you're already doing, oh God. So, Father, we pray, oh God, for the work that you're already doing, oh God, that every pastor that's already there, God, will be encouraged, oh God. Every heart, oh God, that's been struggling, oh God, chains will be broken, oh God. Father, we pray for that stadium, oh God, that every seat will be full, oh God. Father, that every note, oh God, the choir sings, oh God, will prick hearts, oh God, and speak through the noise, oh God. Speak through the lies, oh God, and speak directly to their heart, oh God, that they might know that Jesus sees them, that Jesus loves them, that Jesus died for them, oh God, that there is hope in the name of Jesus. There is freedom in the name of Jesus. God, there is power in the blood of Jesus. God, we need you to come, oh God, and to break chains, oh God, to move mountains, oh God, to break down walls, oh God, to heal families, oh God, to break addictions, oh Lord Jesus. God, we go there, oh God, proclaiming the name of Jesus, because that's where there is hope, Father. And God, we know, oh God, this means more to you than it even does to us, oh God. So do this for your name's sake, oh God. Father, we pray for a revival, oh God. We pray, oh God, for fresh wind, oh God. We pray, oh Lord God, that people might go and know that there's Jesus there waiting for them, oh God. That his arms are open, oh Lord Jesus. Calling them, oh God. Beckoning them, oh God. Even now, oh God, we pray that you would disrupt dreams, oh God. That people would have sleepless nights, oh God. That they would know, oh God, that you are calling them, oh Father. And that when the choir gets there, God, when Pastor Percy speaks to God, when Sue speaks to God, when the testimonies are given, oh God, it's just a confirmation of what you've already been saying, oh God. Do this, oh God. Break chains, Lord Jesus. God, we thank you, God, for every soul that will come to know you as Lord and Savior, God.
1: What is going in within them? And so, God, I
2: you, Lord, from each parish, Lord, increase, Lord. May we again, as a nation, Lord, learn to look to you, oh God, and run back to you. Father, would you have mercy upon us? Would your grace be extended over us, Lord, as we to you to restore our relationships with you, Lord God Almighty, towards pleasing you, oh God. May faith arise once again, because it is impossible, Lord, to please you without faith. And so let there be our heirs, oh God, in this nation being tuned to hear your word, because faith comes by hearing. My God, may our hearts be in tune. May our ears be open to hear your word. May we be quick to obey, oh God, your precepts, your instructions, your guidance, oh God. May we live, and may we strive to live according to your word. You know, God, you instruct us. You said in your word, man shall not live by bread alone, but by every word that proceeds from the mouth of the Lord. Speak, Lord, we listen. Speak, Lord, we hear you as a people. Oh God, may we be quick. May there be a sense of urgency to obey your word. My God, raise up a people of obedience in this nation, where it would be said that, Lord, to the length and breadth of Grenada, that there are Grenadians, there are people who are eager, anticipating to hear the word of the Lord and to walk in obedience to him. Father, may the signs and the wonders that result in obedience to your word be manifested in our society. Let there be evidence, O God, as a people who walked in obedience and is walking in obedience to you. Oh God, intervene in our land. Manifest yourself. Let there be a spiritual awakening in our nation, that our men and women, our children, will be running back to you, oh God, recognizing that we cannot live this life in which you are calling us to live without you. And so we thank you, God, in the mighty name of Jesus, for restoring and for raising up an army, raising up a body of people in this land that will obey your word. We thank you, O God, for your grace and your mercies. Thank you, O God, for your wisdom. And thank you, O God, for your revealing knowledge among our people, that there will be solutions to issues and problems facing our land. But there will also be answers to the many questions being asked by many. May your name be exalted. May you be exalted, be lifted up, and be glorified as you work continually in our midst. And we give you glory, honor, and praise in Jesus' name. Amen.

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2: 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Welcome to our encore broadcast of Dave's Devotion for today. In today's devotion, Lord, you have saved my feet from stumbling. Dave encourages us that the Lord is always trustworthy. And now, Dave's Devotion. One of the problems we experience today that previous generations didn't have to deal with is the 24/7 news cycle. Not only do we get news every minute, we get it from hundreds of sources. And if that isn't bad enough, these sources often contradict each other. And worse, nearly all news sources deliver more than just the news. They also deliver their own point of view, their spin, on how they want us to think about the news. I was reading in the Psalms recently, and one line in particular stood out. I think that line will stand out for you too, so let's listen to it. You, Lord, have saved my life from death, my eyes from tears, my feet from stumbling. Now I will walk at your side in this land of the living. I was faithful to you when I was suffering, though in my confusion I said, I can't trust anyone. What must I give you, Lord, for being so good to me? Psalm 116, 8 through 12. David is trying to be a faithful follower of God. In his confusion and suffering, he cries out, I can't trust anyone. Have you ever felt that way? I sure have. Sometimes I read news posted online and think, really? I wonder if that's right. Then I'll look it up, only to find that it's completely untrue. Meanwhile, millions of people who have believed it was true have passed it on for others to read. The truth is, you and I can trust someone. We can trust God. Even when all else seems lost, we can trust God to be with us in good times and bad. We can trust Him to do what He says, to forgive our sins, to love us in this life and on into eternity. How about you? Who are you trusting today? Is it CNN or Fox News? You can always trust Jesus. And that is very good news. 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
2: It's 1961, we believe, a journey of faith and action. In 2 Samuel chapter 15, verse 13 to 37, and chapter 16, verse 1 to 14, David flees Jerusalem as Absalom's rebellion rises. Betrayed and mocked, he chooses to trust that the Lord will vindicate him in his time. Even in humiliation, David clings to God's sovereignty rather than seizing control. In Acts chapter 6 and chapter 7, verse 1 to 19, the early church faces its own trials. The apostles appoint spirit-filled leaders to meet practical needs, and Stephen begins to testify before hostile listeners, recounting God's faithfulness through Israel's history. The church learns that hardship does not mean abandonment. God is still present and working through his people. Psalm 71, verse 19 to 24, lifts this same hope, declaring God's righteousness and praising him even in old age and trouble. The psalmist's song shows that faith in trials is not silent. We endure not by denying hardship, but by trusting God's unshakable faithfulness in the midst of it. Today, ask the Holy Spirit to steady your heart with hope and give you courage to keep proclaiming his goodness. Our scripture readings for today is the book of 2 Samuel, chapter 15, verse 13 to 37, and chapter 16, verse 1 to 14, Acts chapter 6 and chapter 7, verse 1 to 19, and Psalm 71, verses 19 to 24. This is Bishop Bonaparte. Pray.

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3: Number 161, we believe, a journey of faith and action. In 2 Samuel chapter 15, verse 13 to 37, and chapter 16, verse 1 to 14, David flees Jerusalem as Absalom's rebellion rises. Betrayed and mocked, he chooses to trust that the Lord will vindicate him in his time. Even in humiliation, David clings to God's sovereignty rather than seizing control. In Acts chapter 6 and chapter 7, verse 1 to 19, the early church faces its own trials. The apostles appoint spirit-filled leaders to meet practical needs, and Stephen begins to testify before hostile listeners, recounting God's faithfulness through Israel's history. The church learns that hardship does not mean abandonment. God is still present and working through his people. Psalm 71, verse 19 to 24, lifts this same hope, declaring God's righteousness and praising him even in old age and trouble. The psalmist's song shows that faith in trials is not silent. We endure not by denying hardship, but by trusting God's unshakable faithfulness in the midst of it. Today, ask the Holy Spirit to steady your heart with hope and give you courage to keep proclaiming his goodness. Our scripture readings for today is the book of 2 Samuel, chapter 15, verse 13 to 37, and chapter 16, verse 1 to 14, Acts chapter 6 and chapter 7, verse 1 to 19, and Psalm 71, verses 19 to 24. This is Bishop Bonaparte. Pray.

But the Lord has given me a word for the people of God, and I'm anxious to get into the word that I can do my best to cover as much territory as I can. I'm going to be in 1 Samuel chapter 30, verse 3 through 15. That means I'm going to read 12 verses of scriptures. Some of y'all ain't read 12 verses of scriptures in 12 months. So this will be the most Bible reading you got in for a long time, but it's going to be good for you. Get it online, 1 Samuel chapter 30, verse 3 through 15. And then I'm going to share what the Lord told me to tell you. I'm so excited about it. I'm so excited. I almost jumped out the car and started running. Run the church to tell you what thus said the Lord. Because this is a message of release. This is a message of release. This is a message of restoration. It is a message of renewal. And I'm excited to share it with you. Now, we pick it up in midstream, but I'll talk about that more later. So David and his men came to the city, and behold, it was burned with fire. And their wives and their sons and their daughters were taken captives. Then David and the people that were with him lifted up their voices and wept until they had no more power to weep. Have you ever cried out till you ran out of tears? And David's two wives, Lord have mercy. I can just handle one barely. I can't do that. He got two wives. Anyway, and David's two wives were taken captives, Ahinoam, the Jezreelite, and Abigail, the wife of Nabal, the Carmelite. And David was greatly distressed, for the people spake of stoning him. Now, he lost as much as they did, but they spoke of stoning him. It's funny, when you're in leadership, people don't think you're a person. And even though he had nothing to do with it, the people spoke of stoning him, because the soul of all the people was grieved. They wouldn't have done it if they weren't grief-stricken, but when people are hurting, they lash out at other people. Every man for his sons and for his daughters, but David, you gotta be tough to lead. David encouraged himself in the Lord, his God. Good God. Have you ever had to encourage yourself? Glory to God. If you don't know how to encourage yourself, maybe you're going to learn today. Just in case the people you thought that were going to encourage you let you down, sometimes you got to encourage yourself. Young people, hear me. You got to encourage yourself. If you don't get it from mommy, if you don't get it from daddy, if you don't get it from cousin Willie, if Uncle Allen is a drunk, if you can't get it out of your neighborhood, if you can't get it from your teacher, if you can't get it at your school, you got to go and look in the mirror and say, you know what? I'm still going to make it. Somehow or other, I'm going to get through this. God is going to bring me through. And David said to Abiathar, the priest, Ahimelech's son, I pray thee, bring me hither the ephod. And Abiathar brought thither the ephod to David. And David inquired at the Lord, saying, shall I pursue after this troop? Shall I overtake them? Check this out. This is very important. And God answered him, pursue. Woo, God. Ooh, I got chills. Pursue. Somebody shall pursue. For thou shalt surely overtake them and without fail recover all. So David went, he and the 600 men that were with him, and came to the brook Besor, where those that were left behind stayed. But David pursued, he and 400 men, for 200 abode behind, which were so faint that they could not go over the brook Besor. And they found an Egyptian in the field and brought him to David and gave him bread, and he did eat it. They made him drink water. And they gave him a piece of a cake of figs and two clusters of raisins. And when he had eaten, his spirit came again to him. He was almost dead.
For he had eaten no bread nor drunk any water 3 days and three nights. And David said unto him, to whom belongest thou, and whence art thou? And he said, I am a young man of Egypt, servant to an Amalekite. And my master left me because 3 days ago I fell sick. Isn't that funny? People love you till something's wrong with you. Ooh, there's so many messages in here. I could preach a month off of it. If you've ever stayed sick over a week, you know what I'm talking about. That first week, you got chicken noodle soup and cards and flowers and everything. You get about on that third week, all of that dries up and people start working around. You talk to me, somebody. We made an invasion. This is what the Egyptian slaves said. We made an invasion upon the south of Sherethites and of the Sherethites, and upon the coast which belongeth to Judah, and upon the south of Caleb. And we burned Ziklag with fire. Ziklag was where David was staying. That's where his wife was and the kids were, and all of his men were at Ziklag. And the Egyptian slave is telling him that he was with the Amalekites as a slave, and he's telling them about them burning up their property. And David said to him, canst thou bring me down to this company? And he said, swear unto me by God that thou will neither kill me nor deliver me into the hands of my master, and I will bring thee down to this company. Can you say amen? Amen. Go back to that verse, that verse where God spoke. Verse 8. And David inquired of the Lord, saying, shall I pursue after this? This is so profound. Because sometimes we go after stuff and then ask God for help. But before David went after anything, he asked God, shall I pursue after this truth? Shall I overtake them? And he answered, pursue, for thou shalt surely overtake them, and without fail recover all. So God said, pursue, and thou shalt surely prevail, and without any doubt you will recover it all. Now that alone, if I sat down, is enough word from God for somebody in here who is on the precipice of a breakthrough. For somebody in here who has gone through setbacks and turmoil, and the enemy's tried to make you think that where you are is all there's going to be, that ought to be enough. But then the Lord gave me this subject, and I'm going to pass it on to you. The subject is, I have permission. Type it on the line, write it in your notes, put it everywhere, say it out loud, put it on your lips, tell your neighbor to the right or the left, I have permission. I have permission. I have permission. I just want you to know, I have permission. I have permission for what's about to break loose in my life. I have divine, supernatural, Holy Ghost permission. I'm not doing this on my own. Now, I'm not ego-driven. I'm not ambitious. I have permission. Let's pray together. Spirit of the living God, fall fresh on us today. I'm hungry to hear from you. Oh God, allow me to deliver to them as you delivered to me your word in such a profound and didactic way that we are changed and altered forever by the power and the intensity and the relevance of your word. And I pray that somebody's online who needs this word. Somebody on this line, Lord, somebody that's streaming in, somebody that came physically needs this word in such a way that it releases them to go after their destiny. And I thank you for it in Jesus' name. Amen. You may be seated. Get comfortable. Take your girdle off. People ain't wore girdles for 25 years, have they? Lord, them spanks so you can breathe. Yeah. Yeah, glory to God. I think God made spanks. Spanks are of God. Can you say amen? The frivolity of life is common to us all.
life is strange. One writer said life is a tale told by a fool. It seems like it has no rhyme or reason. We cannot depend on life to stay in either a good place or a bad one. The moment you settle into bad, good comes. The moment you settle into good, bad comes. You don't know from one day to the next what is going to happen. It shifts, it changes, it turns, it twists. Always teaching. Not just the good, but even in the bad. Life is always teaching. Always look for a lesson in everything you go through. That's how it becomes profitable, what you went through. It's always teaching you something. With few breaks, few intermissions, few quiet places, and seldom a time of recess, life is amazing. Now, it reminds me of going to like the Six Flags or something like that. Many people enjoy the entertainment of the rides and the carnival. I'm not speaking against Six Flags. Don't sue me. They love the thrill of being turned upside down and flipped over backwards. They love it. They scream their head up. They love being scared out of their wits and their jaws being pulled back to their ears and their eyes being bucked at 10,000 feet in the air. They absolutely love it. The more volatile the ride, the longer the waiting line. They just line up for miles. They travel for miles just to be shook up. But the moat between nauseating and exhilarating is as short as the plank of a pirate ship. Because what is exhilarating can also be nauseating. I lean to the nauseating side. Your life is like that. It's crazy. It's tempestuous. I got on one of them rides, and we were going up. It was pretty cool. Click, click, click, click, click, click, click. And I thought, this is cool. We got all the way to the top. We got on top. I was looking around at how far I could see all over the place. Look at the sights. And by the time I was looking at the sight, something snapped and it started going down. I said, wait a minute. Give a brother a warning or something like that. It went absolutely crazy. That's the way life is. You're only one phone call. One email, one text from either feeling, exhilaration or nauseation, can be changed by a text. You can be laughing and dancing and then everything change on you in one text that makes you get up and run out of here and have to go, and your life is changed forever by one text or one phone call. You don't know from moment to moment. That's why you ought not ever look down your nose at anybody, because until you've been through what they've been through, you don't understand. And it can leave you feeling some kind of way, and you have all kind of feelings. I have all kind of feelings, but feelings aren't facts. Feelings aren't facts. Write that down. Feelings aren't facts. And one of the great problems we have today is we have a world full of leaders who are leading by feeling. And I don't wake up in the morning asking myself, how do I feel? Because my feelings will fluctuate. Sometimes I feel the way I feel because I ain't had no coffee yet. You understand? And I might snap your head off over a cup of coffee. Feelings are not facts. We have them. They're a wonderful thing to have. But facts tend to be stable while feelings fluctuate. I love facts. Give me the facts. Give me the facts. Give me the Carfax. Even if you don't bring me the Fox, bring me the facts. I want to know what's going on, because the facts are going to stand. 2 + 2 = 4. No matter whether you're white, black, green, blue, yellow, educated, intellectual, illiterate, 2 + 2 = 4. In Africa, in Australia, in Japan, it doesn't matter whether you're on the mountaintop or in the valley, facts are stable. It is what it is. I absolutely have feelings, but I try not to allow feelings to have me. I am
honored that I am arrayed with a wonderful consortium of emotions. It makes me me. It gives me personality. It makes me human. It's a wonderful thing that I can laugh and cry and have an array of emotions, that God decorated my soul with feelings. And there are wonderful things to have until the feelings have you. There's nothing worse than being led by somebody who is being controlled by moods. I have to get a grip on my feelings as a leader. I can manage the facts, but I cannot allow my feelings to abort my mission or alter my plan or change the way I conduct myself, lest I become practically schizo to deal with. And you see, when you're in a position of power, if you're schizo, everybody who gets in your atmosphere has to suffer the consequences of your indecisiveness, your aggravations, your mood swing, your attitudes. And eventually people just wear you out because they're wearing themselves out, and you get caught in their orbit. Note to self, watch out for marrying people who are dramatic. Because when you marry somebody who has a lot of drama going on, you get caught up in the orbit of their drama. And whether you want to or not, you become a victim, a captive, chained to their drama. You're scared to go in your own house. I know y'all can't nod because you're sitting beside somebody. Just keep looking right ahead and wiggle your toe. People who lead from their emotions are volatile and hard to follow. They're hard to follow because you don't know from day to day how they're going to feel today. I really try not to make emotional decisions. I have emotions, but I avoid emotional decisions. I've learned to wait. And Beverly knows to wait. Sometimes I get mad and I fire off a letter and she'll type it up, and then I'll call her like 5 hours later and say, "Have you sent that yet?" She said, "No, I thought I'd give you a day." Because right off the cuff, you know, you can flip out. So we got a 24-hour moratorium. This is true on my letters, because if I'm hot, I will let you have it. And so Beverly just holds it 24 hours till I come to myself. Because in the heat of my emotions, I can, as my mother would say, cut off my nose to spite my face. Did y'all's mama say that too? Everybody's mama would sit there, wave your hand. I thought my mama created that. You mean my mama didn't create that? My mama act like she authored that statement. Don't cut off your nose to spite your face. Have you ever cut off your nose to spite your face? Emotions pass, but decisions linger. And a lot of times in emotions, you do things that you have to live with later. If I allow my ever-fluctuating feelings to lead my decisions, they will drive me over a cliff. I wouldn't have made it 25 years at this church. I wouldn't have made it 45 years in ministry. I wouldn't have made it almost 40 years in marriage if I allowed my feelings to control my decisions. I would have wrecked everything, lost everything. Because in the heat of a feeling, and the feeling can be brought about by something that don't even have nothing to do with you. It ain't your fault that the toast burned in the toaster. But if you happen to call while it's burning, I might not be ready for you. That cliff I'm talking about, going over the edge, isn't literally driving your car for cliff. It's that self-sabotaging behavior. It's the kind of thing that Hagar did when she got mad and ran out of Sarai's house. And she ran out of Sarai's house and got out in the wilderness and almost died. And God said, "I provided for you in that house. Go back to Sarai's house." And Sarai, Hagar didn't have any reason to be mad. She was the one who picked the fight.
Read the story. She picked the fight and then got mad and left. But it's hard to see ourselves. Am I right about it? Right now, we're shooting a film in Canada, Seven Deadly Sins. We're doing the last five anthology, the last five deposits on the anthology of Seven Deadly Sins in Canada. Shameless plug. But it's easy to make the kinds of decisions and the kinds of moves that debilitate people. And the reason I love to do films is because when you see it on TV, it's easy to see what's wrong with other people. Because you can't see yourself. If I don't feel worthy, neither moral support nor mighty sermons will enable me to get up until I permit myself to go forward. Wait a minute. If I don't feel worthy for whatever reason, it doesn't matter what somebody preaches. It doesn't matter who supports you. Have you ever tried to support somebody who had made up their mind not to get up? It's frustrating, isn't it? It drives you crazy because you say all the right things. I know you can do this. You have the power to do this. You're created to do this. You're so gifted. You're so smart. You're so bright. And all the while you're trying to fill them up, it's leaking out the bottom of them. And it's impossible to support somebody who's made up their mind, I'm not worthy. I'm not worthy. And there's no sign on their head that says I'm not worthy. It's no warning. It's just there. They may not even know that they are self-sabotaging themselves. They'll shout over things that they'll never possess because they have never given themselves permission to feel worthy to be where they are. I know I am. I know I am. I know I am. Because so many people have lost love and lovers and people who really cared about them only because they didn't agree with being loved. And when you don't agree with being loved, you won't rest until you find somebody who's hitting you upside the head with a skillet. Because I'm gonna mess with you now. I might make you mad a little bit, but your feelings gonna be okay. But because they reflect how you feel about you, you are only comfortable with negativity because you have not felt worthy of somebody being enamored with you. And you say, he's all right. She kind of nice, but she kind of like a sister. Anytime they relegate you over to the sister brotherhood lane, you are disqualified from anything else. Come on, that's the kind of language y'all give when y'all don't want to be bothered with he's a good man, but he kind of like a brother. Translation, he loves me in a way that feels strange. And I don't know how to receive that kind of love. And rather than wrestle with my insecurity, I relegate him to a column that requires nothing of me. I'm gonna talk to you about five things today. I want you to jot these down. These are very important. I'm gonna go through these five things and I'm gonna paint them on the canvas of the story. I wanna talk to you about the ability to pivot. That's good right there. Because if life is going to keep changing, you got to be able to pivot. You got to be able to pivot without warning. You got to be able to pivot on a dime. We were planning a couple of years ago to have a leadership conference. Everything was a go. We had 12,000 people registered for the leadership conference. Everything was set up. The place was allocated. We paid the deposits. We had the hotels. Everything was in place. And then all of a sudden, COVID came along. You got to pivot. It doesn't matter how much you invested in it, you got to pivot. You can't just get mad and blow up and explode and set the building on fire. You got to pivot. When life changes, you got to pivot. So I'm going to talk to you about the ability to pivot. Number two.

nothing without permission. You can, even Jesus, before he started his ministry, got permission. John identified him, "Behold the Lamb of God who taketh away the sins of the world." The heavens opened up and the Father spoke, "This is my beloved Son in whom I am well pleased." That kind of permission enabled

0: sleep on. I'm okay now. I'm not worried about anything. Why? I got permission. I'm not scared of the cross because I got permission. I'm not scared of the nails because I got permission. I'm not scared of being laid in a tomb because I got permission. I got permission that says if I pursue, I will prevail. So nails, I don't believe you. And cross, I don't believe you. And pain, I don't believe you. Because God has given me permission that even if I have to hurt to get there, when all of this is over, I will rise again and still I rise. Be careful of people who keep getting up again. Be careful of people who arise every time you put your foot on them. Be careful of people that you try to destroy and they bounce back up again. Those people are anointed by the power of the Holy Spirit. God dwells with those people. Some of them are in this room right now. There are some people in this room that have been through hell and back. And every time the devil counted them out, they jumped back up like Jason. They came through fire. They came through flood. They came through burning buildings. They have the permission to prevail. The fourth thing I'm going to talk to you about is the danger of pettiness. Oh, I'm loaded this morning. I'm loaded this morning. The danger of pettiness is all in this text. And number five is trashing the party. Yeah, man, I got something for you this morning. Let's get down. When you start the story at the chapter that I started in, you don't really get the power and the context of where David is in his life. David is in this strange midlife crisis. I call it midlife crisis because he's in the middle of his life. He has been a part. He is an Israelite. He is a Hebrew. He is a child of God. He is a part of Saul's leadership and his army. But him and Saul have fallen out.
1: Set it up.
0: And because him and Saul have fallen out, he has had to feign himself to be mad and start hanging out with the Philistines. And now David, who is a Philistine killer, incidentally, is now living with the Philistines, because sometimes your enemies become safer than your friends. Y'all don't hear what I'm saying to you. Sometimes your enemies become safer than your friends because you don't defend yourself against your friends. And you look around and you never would have thought that somebody who had adopted you as a son would be throwing a javelin at you. I know to be careful when I'm with the enemy, when I'm with the Philistine, but I thought I could relax around you. So David is now hiding amongst the Philistines. He has 600 men that he has gotten out of nowhere. Raggedy, ruffian, wild, distorted, disoriented men. No longer having access to Saul's army, he's had to make an army out of misfit men. These are his soldiers, these are his warriors, and they dwell in Ziklag, which is a camp in the Philistinian area of control, hiding from Saul. And the Philistines have come against Saul, and they're going down to kill him. And as they make their way down to kill him, David wants to go with them. And he speaks to Achish, who is the head of the sons of Gath, and says to him, he's been living amongst them for years.

And he says to him, I will go down and fight with you. And we don't know for sure whether David was going with them to fight with them or whether he was going to turn and kill them. Because there's such a thin line between the friends and the enemies that we don't really know what he had in mind. We don't know whether he's being shrewd and he's going to come in from the rear and attack them, or whether he's going to go through with killing them. If he went through with attacking Saul, then David would have lost the chance to be king of Israel. So God allowed him to be rejected, because even though Achish wanted him to go with him, and Achish was the king in charge, his princes said, are you crazy? You don't know him like that. They sound like my wife. Ain't nothing like a woman to tell you, you don't know them like that. You're so naive. You just take people in so easily. You need to watch them a while. You must be crazy. You must be out of your mind. I love you, honey. But the princess said, you don't know him like that. And they were right. You don't know him like that to let him come in from the rear. Suppose he attacks us and kills us. And all of a sudden, David's plans are aborted. He doesn't get to fight with the Philistines against Israel. No matter what his intention was, he has to pivot. He had to pivot to go be with them. And then he had to pivot again to be rejected by the people that he had to pivot to go into. Life is crazy. Look at your life. Look at how many times you've had to pivot. Look at how many times you've had to turn. Look at how many times you unpacked your bags and had to pack them back up again. Look at how many times you called somebody a friend and they slit your throat. Look at how many times you thought somebody was an enemy and they came to see about you when your friends didn't come to see about you. Look at how many times you've had to turn around and change the game. You cannot survive in this world if you don't develop the ability to pivot. I don't want to be married to anybody who can't pivot. I don't want to hire anybody who can't pivot. I don't want to work with anybody who can't pivot. People who are rigid are dangerous, because the world keeps changing. It's up today, it's down tomorrow. It's east and then it's west. And you got to be able to pivot on a dime. You got to be able to lead and follow. You got to be able to be king and serve. You got to be able to be a base and a bow. You got to be able to pivot. And if you don't learn how to pivot, you're going to miss what God has for you, because you lack the flexibility to pivot. So he goes back to his 600 soldiers who are all dressed up to fight. They're ready. They got their swords. They got their shields. They're trained. They've been exercising. They've been stretching. They've been doing Pilates. They've been doing everything. They're ready to go fight. And he says, we got to pivot. We got to pivot. We got to go back home. And so they head back to Ziklag. And when they head back to Ziklag, it's always a good feeling to go home when you're a soldier. To go, have you watched those little commercials and stuff on TV where the dads show up at school and the son starts crying? And they set them up, and there I am sitting up here with my old self trying to cry. Take that off the tape, because I don't want people to say that. The older I get, the mushier I get. I'm up here sniffling like I'm the little boy or something. I don't know who I am. I don't know whether I'm the father or the son, but it's so touching to see, oh, daddy! And he runs out and he hugs him and he cries, and the reception is amazing, and I feel like, you know, yes! And I think you ain't the soldier or the kid, but perception is important. Perception is important. Perception determines everything. Footnote, if you give men great reaction, they will give you anything. If a man stops giving you, it is because you stop giving him reaction. We are suckers for reaction.
We are suckers for reaction. If I got two bags of groceries and my wife starts bragging me, "You so strong," I say, "Oh, give me that other bag. About to break my back carrying the bag. Give me the bag, girl. That ain't nothing. That ain't nothing. I bring in all the groceries at one hand. I'll shovel a bag on my foot." Come on, fellas. Don't leave me hanging out there. And I don't think it's just about men. I think it's about women, too. If she cooks a good dinner or she goes to work and she comes home and she's available to you or whatever she does that's amazing to you and you sit there and grunt, you got to learn how to be grateful. You got to learn how to be appreciative. You got to learn how to give great reaction. Great reaction is great encouragement. The greater your ability to respond, the more you're going to get of what you respond. Whatever you respond to, I'm going to do it again. I'm going to do it again. If I buy you a coat and you make a big fuss about it because you see what I'm talking about, you see, I got something for you too. I got something for you too. I got something for you. See, that's what I'm talking about right there. That's what you see right there. I bought that coat. That's what she's spinning around in that coat. I got something else too. Because anything make you spin around, I'm going to buy another one. Yeah, baby. Do the spin. Rockin' real. Show it off. Because reaction. Take notes, ladies. Reaction creates response. So the men are coming home from battle unexpectedly, and they're expecting the little boy to run out to meet them. And maybe the women will dance and sing, and maybe they'll smell the smell of fresh bread or venison being cooked in the backyard in a pot. But the closer they got to Ziklag, they heard no sounds of music. They saw no children running. In the past, the women had sung. Saul has killed his thousands, but David has killed his tens of thousands. Where's the music? Strike up the band. We're back. But there was no sound of music when they came to Ziklag. And they smelt smoke. They smelt smoke in the air. But it was not the smoke that smells like food. It was the smoke of devastation. It didn't even look like home. What happened to the village? That's what I think sometimes about America. What happened to my country? It's on fire. The smoke is burning. The ashes are where the houses used to be. And it is in this atmosphere that David returns. Now, you have to feel this. This is not just an ugly picture. Where is my wife? Where is Ahinoam? Has anybody seen Abigail? Abigail! Abigail! Abigail! There was no sign of Ahinoam or Abigail. And all the men are running through the debris looking for their children, lifting up burning embers, trying to find their sons and daughters. And they had stepped into pain. Kind of pain that paralyzes you.
pain that shuts you down. The women and the children were taken captive. Their homes were destroyed. Now the men he trained, the men that he had trained himself and invested in and poured into and brought from nothing to something, were so filled with pain and anger that they thought, let's stone him. Now look at the setup. David as a leader cannot go to Saul because Saul wants to kill him. He can't go to the Philistines because the Philistines just rejected him. He can't turn to Abigail because she's gone and I can't find her. Here I am. And he turns to the men that he has put so much into, and they're looking at him and their eyes are red and tears are running down their face, and he sees hatred in their face. And there's nothing like seeing hatred in the face of the people you raised. I know you can't act like you know what I'm talking about, but somebody in here knows.

0: your love is like timeless. Your love is like timeless.
1: Weakest, most vulnerable moment. This is the paralysis of pain. I want to speak to somebody right now who has been through the kind of pain that has created paralysis. It has shut down your senses. It has limited your ability to respond or retaliate. It has brought you down to your knees. It has so upset you on the inside that you don't even have words to articulate the magnitude of the trauma you're experiencing. And all you do is sigh or cry or groan within yourself, because it looks like everywhere you turn, there is pain and rejection and suffering. And you might be a leader, but you are alone. I'm not talking about being lonely, that's a feeling. I'm talking about alone, that's a fact. Lonely you can get over in a day or two. Alone is alone. And you can't turn in either direction and find nobody, nothing, no one, not an encouraging word. Everybody in your life needs you, but nobody in your life feeds you. What do you do when people only want you when you have the answer? They only want you when you fix stuff. And then when you're backed up against a wall and you can't fix it, they forsake you. And you are there alone. It was against the backdrop of this kind of atrocity that David has to grapple with. Maybe it's over. I can't go to Israel. Saul has shut the door. His godless behavior and his loss of anointing has made him mad. And I can't go to Achish because Achish has listened at his princes and rejected me from being amongst the Philistines. And the worst part about it is I can't go home. What do you do when you can't go home? You ought to always be able to go home. David can't go home. My God, I need Marcus. David can't go home. My mama told me you can go home when you can't go nowhere else. And he is paralyzed by pain. And it was at this point that he made the most profound decision. If Abigail doesn't encourage me, if Ahinoam doesn't encourage me, if the Philistines don't encourage me, if the Israelites don't encourage me, and I don't have nobody to count on but me, then before I lay down and die in this spot, then I will encourage myself. I will encourage myself. I wonder if there's anybody on the line or in the room or in the church or in a family or in a marriage or in a business or in a situation where you couldn't get what you needed, where you thought you'd be able to find it, and you had to encourage yourself. Because if you didn't encourage yourself, you were going to die. If you didn't encourage yourself, you were going to backslide. If you didn't encourage yourself, you were going to quit. If you didn't encourage yourself, you were going to faint. I'm wondering, am I talking to anybody that's had to go look yourself in the mirror with tears in your eyes and say, you're still gonna make it. You're still gonna make it. I don't know when. I don't know where. I don't know how. I know you're gonna make it. I know you're gonna make it. I know you're gonna make it. I know you're gonna make it. You're hurting, but you're gonna make it. You're lonely, but you're gonna make it. You're broke, but you're gonna make it. You're disturbed, but you're gonna make it. If you know what I'm talking about,

within you. When it doesn't come from around you, it must come from within you. Out of your belly shall flow rivers of living water. Out of your soul, out of your spirit, there has to come something that says, though he slay me, yet shall I trust him. There has to come a fight back that says, it was good for me that I have been afflicted. If I weren't afflicted, I'd never see the glory of God. There has to be something that rises up and say, cancer, you ain't gonna whip me. COVID, you ain't gonna whip me. There has to be something in you that makes you fight back. And David encouraged himself. This is not something that God does for you. This is something that you must do for yourself. Stop sitting back waiting on an angel to fly in the window and get you out of your paralysis. The devil is a lie. You have to furnish the fight to say, I will not die today. I'm gonna encourage myself. I'm taking myself out to dinner. I'm gonna be my Valentine. Y'all not gonna help me. I'm gonna be my Valentine. I'm gonna get myself used to being treated good. So when Boaz comes, I've already set the standard in my life. I don't go below this, baby. I don't go below this. It starts right here, cause I was doing this good when you met me, cause I learned how to encourage myself. I'm not gonna date you cause I need you. I'm gonna date you cause I want you, cause I learned how to encourage. Learn. You ain't a man till you learn how to encourage yourself. You're not a grown woman until you learn how to encourage yourself. I don't care how old you are. But until you've gone through something that stripped you of all other resources and backed you in a corner where you had to come fighting out of there and say, I will not die today. Tell hell you're a liar. I'm getting back up. If I gotta crawl on my knees, if I gotta take one step at a time, if I have to push myself, if I have to roll in a wheelchair, if I have to walk on a walker, if I have to get on crutches and

Yeah. You might not even feel it yet. It may not be in your feelings, because we're not living by our feelings. We're leading by the facts. But I want you to say it by faith. I'm encouraged. Fist bump somebody and tell them I'm encouraged. The devil thought he was going to kill me with all this smoke. He thought he was going to destroy me with all of this fire. He thought he was going to take me out. I lost my job, but I didn't lose my courage. I lost my house, but I didn't lose my courage. I lost my friend, but I didn't lose my courage. I wish I had somebody who understood the words that are coming out of my mouth. You see, what you need to stop the paralysis of pain is the tenacity to believe it will not stop right here. You're watching online, there's a reason God's got you online right now, so that you could get this word. You desperately need this word. You've been in a state of disappointment. Some of you have been in a disappointment for years. You have gone over and over how much right you have to get support from people that are no longer there and no longer with you. You cannot spend another day complaining about the past. You have to come into the present if you're going to change the future, forgetting those things which are behind and reaching to those things which are before. You have to make up in your mind, if you don't encourage me, I'll encourage myself. I'll hug myself in the bed. I'll lay in the bed and wrap my arms around myself and tell myself I love you. I will encourage myself. I'll take myself out to dinner. I'll buy myself a Valentine's gift. I'll lift up my own head. I'll put on songs that make me feel happy. I will encourage myself. And if anybody ever does come, welcome to the party. But the party's already started. Set it off in here. Set it off in here. Set it off in here. Set it off in here until demons turn you loose, until hell breaks loose, until trouble breaks loose. Set it off in here. This is to be your turning point. This is to be your resurrection moment. This is to be the moment that you come to yourself. This is to the moment that you say, I'm better than this. Some of you heard me tell you about the time I walked in my house and my lights was off and my water was off and they repossessed my car. And I walked in the house and nobody was in the house with me. And I started talking to the house, Anita. I told the house, and now you want to treat me, don't you? But I told the house, I talked to the house like it was a person. And I said, you a liar. The paint was coming off the walls. The gas didn't work. The water was off. The phone was off. I said, you're lying on me. I do not accept this. I'm better than this. I told my sister I'm getting up. When you make up your mind to get up, no devil in hell can hold you down. I don't care if it's racism, sexism, governmentism. I don't care what's going on. And when you make up in your mind, I'm going to get up. I don't know. I feel like I'm talking to somebody in this room. Encourage yourself. Encourage yourself. Encourage yourself. Stop blaming everybody who didn't and encourage you. You ain't got time to be bitter. You got to make it to better. You got to get to better. If you got to crawl on your belly, I got to encourage. Myself. Notice that it was only when he encouraged himself that he got high enough to hear from God. You can get so low that you cannot hear from God. He does not seek Thummim and Urim before he encourages himself.
because he has to encourage himself to get high enough to receive a good word. And once he got through encouraging himself, you got to do this. I found out it's too much weight to put on your mate. To expect the person you married to lift you. You're too heavy. You know them pictures where the husband bring in the bride and carry her over the threshold? You can only do that if she's a size 5. When she's a size 50, baby, you got to walk across this door yourself. I'll hold your hand or something like that. But a brother can't be busting his back trying to be romantic. You are 50. The girl on TV was a 5. Come on in, baby. Come on in. You got to encourage yourself. You are too heavy for anybody else to carry. You've been through too much drama. You've been through too much hell to put the full weight of your recovery on another person. I don't care whether it's a man or a woman or a dog or a cat. You got to encourage yourself. Feel like I'm talking to somebody. God wouldn't have me preaching like this if something wasn't about to happen in your life. Something that you lost is about to come back. Something that got out from under your foot, you're about to get it back again. And this is your boot camp that's giving you step by step by step by step by step how to get back what the devil stole from you. If I'm talking to you, give God 30 seconds of crazy Holy Ghost praise.

seconds. You got 1 second. If the kids don't bring you no roses, get yourself some roses. If they don't send you no card, get yourself a card. Encourage yourself. You can't spend another year talking about what did I do wrong? Why don't they love me? Why don't they respect me? You are losing life. You can't spend another year trying to, you can't make nobody love you. You can't make nobody respect you. You got to encourage yourself. I really release you. You can only apologize so long if I said anything, if I did anything, whatever I did. I'm sorry. I want you to understand. I was going through something. You can only explain so long. Sooner or later, you got to make up in your mind. Maybe their no is no to them, but it's still yes to me. And if you don't want me, I still want me. Say it. I still want me. On fire, smoke everywhere, everything burning up, but I still. Woo. Make me want to do my happy dance. Don't you know demons tremble when you start talking like that? Hell gets nervous when you start talking like that. The devil thought he had you in a full Nelson. Thought he had you locked down and you weren't going to get up. And you just jumped up and hollered, I still want me. Demons tremble. Hell gets frustrated. Witches lose their power. Somebody shouted out, I still want me. My side. If you ain't on my side, I'm still on my side. If you ain't got my back, I got my own back. If you don't stand up for me,

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Go get Thummim and Urim, and let's see what the Lord is saying. Shall I go up? Shall I overtake them? I'm not going up if I'm not going to win. Hey! Oh, I feel the Holy Ghost. I didn't come this far to lose. I'm too old to lose. I can't take another loss. Should I overtake them? And the Lord said, pursue. Somebody shout pursue. Type it on the line. 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

for thou shalt surely overtake them. 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I don't know why you ain't dancing. I don't know why you ain't praising. I don't know why you're not rejoicing. I don't know why your belly ain't leaping up and down. Because when God said it,

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was in Florida, April. And a news reporter was interviewing me. And he said, "You're a pastor." He said, "What are you doing?" "Doing blockbuster films." He said, "You got all these books, 12 books on the New York Times bestsellers list. One of them has been on for 16 weeks. But you're a pastor. You're dabbling in real estate. But you're a pastor." He said, "Why are you doing it?"

rocks that anybody made for you and describe you and incarcerate you to their opinion of what you ought to do. God has given you permission. Shout it.

0: permission to prevail. The permission to prevail. The permission to prevail. Trauma can dismantle one's courage to fight. It can make you give up. It can make you angry. And depression is nothing but anger turned inside. It can strip you of your fight. Take away your fortitude and your resilience. Your creativity and your thinking and your innovation is disrupted by trauma. You can't be innovative and traumatized. Help! I've fallen and I can't get up. Many people who love the idea of victory cannot accept it because they get stuck in the pain. All of those are the reasons that David had to encourage himself. I want you to do something right now. I want you to throw your arms around yourself and hug yourself. And I want you to rock from side to side and say, I got you. I got you. In this season you're in your life, hug yourself, say, I got you. I got you. You're gonna get through this. I got you. Your heart is broken, but I got you. Your feelings are crushed, but I got you. Your home is in shambles, but I got you. Your house is on fire, but I got you. Squeeze yourself and say, I got you. And then say, not only that, God's got me too. I got divine permission. I got permission to pursue. I got permission to get up. I got permission to fight back. Why is permission important? Because without permission, you won't accept help even when you get it. Because you don't feel, you have not given yourself permission to be better. And I don't care how much I preach. You can call Thummim and Urim all you want, but until you encourage yourself to get high enough to receive this word, you cannot pursue what you do not believe. Can I go a little bit deeper? Let me go a little bit deeper. The enemy is after your belief system. He wants you to believe the smoke and the fire more than you believe the word of God. He wants you to believe the word of men and the word of Saul more than you believe the word of God. He wants you to believe your situation more than you believe the word of God. But the devil is a liar. The devil is a liar. The devil is a liar. Somebody is coming up. I can feel you coming up in this room. While I'm preaching to you, look like to me you're getting taller. I don't know what it is, but something is leaping up inside of you, reminding you that you have permission. If I give you the position and you don't have the permission, you will lose the position because you'll never take ownership of what you don't believe you have a right to have. Can I go a little bit deeper? Self-permission led to God's permission. I don't care if you got to get counseling. I don't care if you got to get therapy. I don't care if you got to counsel yourself. I don't care if you got to walk around the house and say something over and over again till you cancel out negative thinking. I don't care if you have to change the way you talk to yourself. I don't care if you have to rehearse it and at first you start saying it and you don't even believe it, but you keep saying it. You keep saying, I'm better than this. I'm better than this. I was in that raggedy house saying, I'm better than this. I was broke. I said, I'm better than this. My gas was off. I said, I'm better than this. My phone didn't work. I said, I'm better than this. They repossessed my car. I said, I'm better than this. I'm out. I got out. As a man thinketh in his heart, so is. David doesn't lack the power or skill to turn around the situation. He has the power. He's a fighter. David, bad, y'all. David killed the Philistines and cut off their foreskins and threw them at Saul's feet. David, bad. David's been killing giants since he was a boy. David is bad. It is not that he didn't have the skill. He didn't have the permission. Today, Jermaine, I give you permission to pursue. I give you permission to prevail. I give you permission to be. To be, not just to do. You're good at doing. I give you permission to be. Today, I give you permission to live and not die. Today, I give you permission that your latter day shall be greater than your former day. Today, I give you permission. If you're watching online, God had me preach this word so that you could get confirmation of his permission. God has given you permission to go after that thing that looks impossible to you. Roll it, I'm almost done. Here's the challenge. Here's the challenge. Don't miss this. All he had to fight with was men who had hurt him. This is the danger of pettiness. The men he had to fight with were the same men who said they were gonna stone him. And a lot of us cannot prevail because we are petty.
1: Teach petty.
0: Pettiness will destroy purpose. The most successful people I have ever met have always regarded purpose over pettiness. Watch this. Y'all don't get this. In the same scene, these men were getting ready to stone him. But when he got permission, he said, come on, let's fight. Do you have the capacity to let people in that you have locked out? If you don't develop the capacity to let people in that you have locked out, your pettiness will destroy your purpose. How do you fight with folks who was getting ready to stone you? You cannot do this if you are petty. That's why petty people never make great kings. Because they are too vindictive and spiteful to be aligned with purpose. I want you to see this if you miss everything else. David's army was made of his detractors. And a lot of times God wants to use people that you are still mad at. And if you are still angry with them, your pettiness is going to destroy your purpose. The whole victory depended on David not to be petty. Y'all was shouting good. I lost y'all. The only reason Hagar didn't die in the desert is because God healed her from pettiness, said, swallow your pride and go back to Sarai. Pettiness would have caused the prodigal son to die in the hog pen. Anytime you can't can't make up, you can't move on. I'm talking about the danger of pettiness. Don't worry, I'm almost through. I'm down to almost my last point. I hate to be the one to tell you this. It's not the devil that's holding you back. It's not demonic warfare that's holding you back. It's not a satanic attack that's holding you back. It's because you are petty. You are stuck in victim mode. And you don't feel strong enough to rethink your position. I'm a victim over here. I'm a victim over there. I'm a victim with Saul. He didn't treat me right. I'm a victim with the Philistines. They didn't treat me right. I'm a victim at home. I got home and they weren't there for me. I'm a victim. I'm a victim. I'm a victim. And yet God calls me to pursue and then asks me to use the men who were going to stone me. Here is the test of your character. Can you get over your pettiness to see the real battle is within yourself? To see beyond the pain of betrayal. That doesn't mean that you can continue to walk with people you can't trust. There are some people you have to dismiss. But it does mean if you dismiss everybody who let you down, you will have nobody. Nobody. Nobody. That's why you got nobody now. You got nobody because you write people off. And you have written off so many people, you ain't got nobody. Because you write off everybody who ain't perfect. And ain't nobody perfect, so you got nobody. And then you end up writing off yourself because you ain't perfect either.
1: There you go.
0: Petty people demand more of other people than they can supply themselves.
1: I like it when you preach. I like it.
0: You forgive yourself for stuff you hold me hostage for. Stop dancing now. Don't stop dancing now. Why did David take the men? They were tried and true. They were trained by him. They knew how to fight. He also is placed in a position. There are two things he had to do. I want you to get these are important for every leader, every influencer in the room. Two things he had to do. He had to be over his pettiness to the point that he could let people back in that he had locked out. And the second thing the text reveals is that he had to trust new people God sends into your life. Those are two different kinds of tests. You remember the Egyptian slave that they found that was about to die in the text? They didn't know him. They said, "Who are you and to whom do you belong?" They had to trust somebody new. And because you are so hands-on, so skeptical, or so cynical, when new people come into your life, you can't let them in because they're new. And if David had not let the Egyptian slave in, he would have never gotten the victory because the slave didn't have a sword. He didn't have a knife. He hadn't eaten for days. He was about to pass out. He had been left for dead. The slave had one thing going for him. He knew where the treasure was. Hey! God said, "I'm going to bring somebody into your life who knows where the treasure is." You won't have a background with them. You won't have a comfort with them. They won't be somebody that grew up with you. They won't be somebody you're familiar with. But God said, I'm going to bring a stranger into your life. And look, they had to trust each other. The slave said, I'll tell you, but promise me you won't kill me. Promise me you won't kill me. And promise me you won't turn me over to my master. And I will tell you. So David had reason not to trust the slave, but the slave also had reason not to trust him. What helped them to come together is David fed him.
1: What you talking right now?
0: Do you feed new people or stare at them? Lord, I'm losing them, Jesus. I had them good. I'm losing them now. I'm losing them. That's all right. I'm just teasing. I don't need your response. I brought mine with me. I also know my church well enough to know that when you get quiet, you are thinking. And I know you are cerebral enough to challenge your own behavior and to take this as the word of God and to ask yourself, who am I holding at bay because they're new? And who have I locked out because they hurt me? Those two groups of people are going to carry you into your destiny. Watch this, I'm almost finished. Give me 5 minutes, I'll wrap it up. He fed the slave that the Amalekites discarded. The slave was there when they burned Ziklag down. And David is feeding somebody who was complicit in the problem. Look at David's capacity to be pivotal. He's feeding the slave, even though he's hungry and he's sick. He was there when they was burning down the city and taking away the children.
1: I see.
0: But that doesn't mean he's not useful now.
1: Yeah, Bishop.
0: Because he has something I need to win.
1: Yeah, yeah. Yeah, yeah.
0: He knew where they were. So David says to him, show me where they are. And when they got down to where they were, the slave led them down. The Bible said that the Amalekites were throwing a party. They were living it up. They were laying around.

saying to you. But God said he's given you permission to trash the party. You're going to go in the party. And number one, you're going to crash the party. Number two, you're going to defeat your enemies. Number three, you're going to recover everything that the enemy stole from you. Whoever I'm talking to, hear me real good. Your stories look bad for a long time, but everything is about to change. This is not just a Sunday morning message. This is a prophetic utterance. God said you have permission. Go in the party. Kick open the door and tell them I'm here to take back what the devil stole from me. I'm here to take it back. I'm here to grip my destiny. I'm here to lay hold on my future. Give me my wife back. Give me my sons back. Give me my daughter back. Give me my gold and give me my silver. Somebody turn around in a circle.

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The Lord said, you're gonna get it back. The Lord said, you're gonna get it back. I don't know what your it is, but whatever the enemy stole from you, God said, you're gonna get it back. Kick your foot. 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

your hands and open your mouth and begin to praise God in whatever way you're comfortable. Let the Holy Spirit speak to you right now that you have been given this morning. You're watching online, you picked the right week. This morning you have permission. You have permission. You have permission. You have permission. If you sit there, it's your fault. If you stay there, it's your fault. 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If you stay in the paralysis of your past, it's your fault. Lift your hands up.

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Speak it. 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I'm going after it. I'm going after it. I'm going after it. It might be a degree. It might be a course. It might be a master's. It might be a doctorate. I'm going after it. It might be a business. It might be a church. It might be a ministry. I'm going after it. Lift your hands and name it. I'm going after it. I have permission. I have permission. I am enough. I am enough. I've got enough. I have permission. I'm not accepting any more excuses. Devil, you might as well stop talking to me about what I can't do and what's too late and what's over, because this Sunday morning,

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0: Are y'all ready for it? 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
1: How many of you know that the Lord will fix anything? Hallelujah. I wrote this song some years ago. And he's the same God now. He still will fix it. My, my, my. He'll do it every time. He'll do it every time. Lisa, you heard from Deborah. Let's hear from Lisa now. That's the sister.

Yes, it will. Hallelujah. But now we want to hear from Wonder.

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3: 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It's our pleasure to spend this time in God's Word with you today. 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Stay tuned.

know what you believe and why you believe it? Hey guys, it's me again, Douglas, and today we're talking about the armor of God. Specifically, we're talking about the shield of faith. Now, as we've been talking about the armor of God, we've talked about how the armor of God is spiritual, right? It's not physical. It's not made of steel or iron, or certainly not cardboard. And so when we say the shield of faith, we're not talking about just a cool name for a metal shield or a wood shield or something like that. We're saying that our faith acts as a shield. The Bible says that we should take up the shield of faith so that we can extinguish the flaming arrows of the evil one. And if you don't already know, faith is believing in something that you can't see, right? And so when we're talking about the shield of faith, we're talking about believing, not just believing in something, believing in Jesus Christ as our Savior. Now, if you have faith in Jesus Christ, if you believe in Jesus Christ as your Savior, Jesus said you will have eternal life. And so Satan's going to do all that he can to keep you from believing in Jesus. And once you do believe in Jesus, he's going to do all that he can to throw doubt into your life. Now, one of the things about shields for soldiers is that you could use your shield to protect the person next to you. And that's a really good thing. But it's very important for us to have our own shield also, right? As kids especially, it seems like we kind of are protected by the faith of our parents and of our teachers. And so if Satan ever tries to lie to us, we just say, oh, well, you know, I just believe whatever my dad says. And that kind of protects us. But eventually we're going to need our own. There's going to be a day where Satan throws a doubt at you. He throws a question at you like a flaming arrow. And you're going to need to be able to defend yourself. You're going to need to know what you believe and why you believe it. Because if you just rely on the faith of those around you, someday you're going to be in trouble. Because Satan loves to lie to us. He's the father of lies. He loves to get us to doubt what we believe. He loves to get us to doubt what's true. You know, in the Bible, the first words we hear from Satan are, did God really say? Yeah, he loves doing stuff like that. But when Satan throws doubts at us, our faith acts like a shield. You know, these days as kids, I think we've got a lot more information coming our way than our parents did before us, or certainly their parents before them. There are a lot of people saying a lot of things, and it can get kind of confusing. So I really hope that you will believe in Jesus Christ. Not just because your parents do, or because your teacher does, or because I do. My challenge today is that you would have faith in Jesus Christ, your own faith, your own shield. And when I say your own faith, I'm not saying that you invent a religion. Like, I'm definitely not saying that. Or that you have your own different kind of Christianity. No, that's not what I'm saying at all. I'm saying that I hope that you will believe in Jesus Christ for yourself, not just because other people do. Don't just believe it because other people believe it. Believe it because you believe it and know why you believe it. And I'm definitely not saying that you need to have all the answers, right? If you had all the answers, you wouldn't need faith at all. If somebody comes at you with a question about God and you don't know the answer to it, that's okay. The Bible doesn't say take up the shield of knowing everything. It says take up the shield of faith. It's okay to say, I don't know the answer to that, but I believe in Jesus Christ. And faith is really interesting because, you know, you don't have to have all the answers, but I also don't want you to just have blind faith, right? There are really good reasons to believe in God. But again, you don't have to have all the answers. So I really do hope that you will take up the shield of faith, your shield of faith, so that you can extinguish the flaming arrows of the evil one and that you'll be able to take your stand against the devil's schemes. Hey guys, I hope you liked this video. And hey, did you know that all of my new videos, including this one, come with a little mini devotional? Yeah, if you go to douglastalks.com and you check out the post section, you'll see all the mini devotionals that I've got. And every mini devotional has Bible verses that you can look up that are related to the topic and family time questions. It's a really great thing to do together as a family. And you know, I said it's important to believe in Jesus Christ, not just because your parents do, but because you do. But it is still so important for us to grow together as a family. There are few things that scare Satan more than a family that is seeking after Jesus Christ together. So if you haven't already, I hope you'll head over to douglastalks.com, or you could check out the link in the description to this video to see the mini devotional for this video. And as always, be sure to ask your parents' permission before you do anything online.

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0: Well, I suppose if we had entered the facility blindfolded and with earplugs, we might
1: I'm being sarcastic, Gizmo. His face is plastered everywhere.
2: Would you stop it, Joy? His face isn't everywhere.
0: Oh, Chris, I brought your Commander Conrad memorabilia like you asked, so you can get it autographed.
2: Not now, Gizmo. Well, so what? Commander Conrad is a real hero, Joy. He's flown dozens of deep space missions, developed the Heisenberg Horizon Space Hub, and... Huh?

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1: Thank you, sir.
2: Okay, just there you are. I'd like you to meet Commander Conrad.
1: Wait a minute.
3: Huh? What?
0: Welcome to Future Quest, kids.
4: But how? What? There are two of you.
1: Yes, definitely two of them.

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2: Thank you, Qubit. 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Commander?
0: Why don't I sign you and Chris up for that activity first thing?
2: All right!
4: Son, if you need anything, I'll be a guest counselor in this lab all week.
0: That's also where you'll prepare your end-of-camp demonstrations. Each cadet or team of cadets is required to apply what they've learned during the week into a presentation at the close of camp.
4: A good scientist must be able to effectively communicate his hypothesis.
0: Like your father, I suspect you've got science built into your DNA, Chris.
5: Sir! Yes, sir, Commander!
2: You forgot to get him to sign your footy PJs, Chris.
5: Watch what these MagSim suits can let you do!
2: Woohoo!
5: Check this out, Joy!
2: Bert to Chris, can we focus, please? They're going to time us, you know.
5: All right.
2: Okay. Now remember, Commander Conrad once saved the lives of his entire crew by courageously doing an untethered spacewalk to replace the core heating element on the space hub. You need to try and accomplish the task in the same time or your whole crew will freeze in space.
5: You're in good hands, kids.
2: Ready, timer. Go!
5: Whoop!
6: Commotion.
7: Chris Quantum just found a new path to the heating element.
8: He's 10 seconds ahead of your historic mission, Commander.
0: Well, I am impressed.
2: You're still ahead of the clock, Chris.
5: Commander Conrad. No pressure.
2: Whatever you do, don't let the core element touch the sides of the chamber.
5: Thanks, Joy. Big help. Lord, please help me.
2: Chris?
0: What is he doing?
8: It looks like he's praying, sir.

0: joy, it appears Cupid and Gizmo created a breach that stopped the simulation.
1: Yes, sir. Gizmo?
2: Cupid?
1: Please, sir, let me try it again. I know I can complete the mission. I was so close.
0: Chris, were you praying or something instead of carrying out your task?
1: Well, I said a quick prayer.
0: Are you saying you were asking a god to assist you?
1: Yes, well, the god.
0: I see. This is a scientific facility, Chris, and science works on evidence. And let me tell you, I've been looking into space for a long time, and not once have I come across evidence for any gods. So, as a scientist, no evidence, no gods.
1: Well, I've experienced God. I know he's real.
0: If we can't demonstrate it scientifically, it's not real.
1: But there's all kinds of things we can't demonstrate scientifically, Commander Conrad. I mean, what about right and wrong? What is beautiful? That the past is real?
0: Yes, I understand, but God? I mean, there's no room for fairy tales in science, Chris. We all need to think like scientists if we're going to make great advancements for humankind.
1: I do think scientifically, Dr. Conrad. I love science. My dad's a scientist, and so is my grandpa.
0: Well, maybe you should talk to your dad about it sometime. Now, who's ready to get some lunch at the Comet Cafe? Chris, Joy, get out of those suits and come along.
1: Great. Now Commander Conrad thinks I'm a total nut job. Yeah.
3: Sounds like someone has spent a bit too much time in zero gravity.
4: Actually, gravity is measured at gm1 m2 over r squared. And though the gravitational pull of an object can be very low, it never reaches absolute zero.
5: Oh, that does it.
3: Hey, Cupid, did you know that the gravitational force inside my chest cavity may be exactly zero?
4: That is impossible. Well, I...
3: Yes, you are probably right.
6: What did he mean? Talk to your dad.
1: You know my dad, Joy. We never really talk about God. Maybe Commander Conrad is right about evidence.
6: What do you mean?
1: Well, I never thought about that before. I mean, we just believe because we've experienced God.
6: Isn't that evidence?
1: Yeah, it's evidence for us. But how do you show someone who hasn't had our experience?
7: Super Vulcan!
8: If only Dr. Conrad was still here, this would have to qualify as evidence!
9: I am taking you to meet a man who knew how to defend the truth in the face of great skepticism.
1: Where are we, Gizmo?
4: Huh? Cupid?
3: Go, Gizmo, you were right. I did experience zero gravity.
4: Oh, wow. This is not value view, lads.
6: Oh, great. Now we've got two of them.
1: Gizmo, do an info scan and find out where we are.
4: We have landed in Athens, Greece. First century, sir. And the marketplace is approximately 14 meters southeast of our location. 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
3: Is your name Gizmo?
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3: You know, Cupid, I have a lot of experience with time travel, so it is probably safer, you know, to avoid detection if you get back in here and stay out of sight.
4: No problem. I will scan the area and use my cloaking device to blend in.
3: Huh? Sorry, no. That is a horrible disguise.
1: Knock it off, Gizmo. I need to find this Defender of the Truth Superbook mentioned so he can help me with Commander Conrad.
6: Come on, experienced time traveler.

0: have the opposite problem Commander Conrad has. It looks like they believe in every possible god.
1: And goddess.
0: Hey, doesn't that man look familiar? I think we've met him before. Gizmo, do a facial recognition scan.
2: Oh, excuse me. My facial recognition scan indicates...
0: It's the Apostle Paul. I remember him. Come on.
2: Well, I guess I am just not needed on this trip.
3: Alex, there you are. Where have you been? I sent you to get that bull over 3 hours ago.
4: Oh, I'm afraid I am unaware.
1: Yes, you did. And Alex and I were on our way. I'm Joy, by the way. And we were just about to,
3: That's enough. Fortunately, we don't need that bull until the festival. Just come with me, you have some work to do.
1: Cupid, no! You don't disguise yourself as a real person.
4: Affirmative. No disguise.
1: No. Go back!
3: Hurry up.
1: I'll come too. Maybe I can help.
2: Go get Chris.
4: Advanced intelligent droid, my posterior thermal coupling.
5: Please, let me explain.
6: One true God. It is important that we define our terms clearly. What do you mean by God? He is our Father, longing for us to be reconciled to Him. That is why He sent His Son, Jesus.
7: What is this babbler saying?
8: Saint, proclaimer of foreign gods.
6: You are saying some rather strange things, Paul. It is certainly new. Let us have him speak to the leaders of the Areopagus. They are always interested in something new. Well, Paul, what do you say? Care to see how your god fares among the greatest minds in Athens? I would. We will go make arrangements.
2: Chris!
0: Gizmo, where are Joy and Cupid?
2: Well, Cupid's brilliant disguise was not so brilliant after all. He disguised himself as a real boy named Alex. The boy's father showed up right after you ran off, and he took Cupid and Joy away.
0: What? Where?
2: I do not know. He said something about a bull.
0: Oh, okay. Just go find them and meet me at the Areopagus. I need to talk to Paul.
2: I am on it.
0: Hi, I'm Chris. And you're Paul, the Apostle of Jesus.
5: I am indeed. How do you know me?
0: Everybody knows you. You, I heard you speaking and, I'm a Christian too.
5: Well, that is good news. I could use your help here. Many people need to hear about Jesus.
0: Yeah, I can see that. I'd like to help, but I'm not very good at, knowing what to say. I mean, there are so many different people with so many different beliefs. How do you know what to say?
5: A very good question, Chris. Come with me. I want to show you something.
4: These tools are very inefficient for the task at hand. I can use mine.
1: No, Cupid. Let's stick with their technology for now. We've got to get out of here and find Chris and Gizmo before the real Alex gets back.
3: Come, let me show you some others.
1: Cupid, come on. Now's our chance. It's the real Alex.
2: Oh, Joy, I found you. I trapped your Valley View Labs wristband and...
1: Gizmo,
9: no.
1: Quickly, it's Alex, the real one.
9: Hello.
1: Hi, Alex, right?
10: Right. Who are you?
1: I'm Joy. I'm just helping your dad out with, some work. So, you got another bull, huh?
10: Yes, these are very special bulls. No spot or blemish.
4: Joy, it is me.
2: Hey, and me.
10: Nothing but the best for the gods.
1: What do you mean, for the gods?
10: Oh, these bulls are for sacrificing.
2: What?
1: Right. That is something.
2: Mm-hmm.
5: It says, to an unknown god.
0: They worship all these false gods, and then even a god they don't know at all?
5: But they do not believe in the true god.
0: Yeah, I know people like that. But how does another mysterious god help you?
7: Paul, there you are.
6: The arrangements have been made. The city leaders will hear you now.
5: Of course.
2: Would you stop that?
1: So, how often do you sell these?
3: I'm telling you, you're making the right choice. If you really want Zeus's favor, there's nothing better than a fine, stout bull. Looks like the kids have already selected a winner.
1: I don't know. This one just came in, so it's much, much fresher. Oh, yeah. This one's a winner.
3: No, this one is an excellent choice. A fine-looking animal. Come along.
1: No.
2: What are we going to do?
1: I don't know.
7: Now, Paul, tell us what your new teaching is all about. We have heard you say some strange things, and we want to know what you mean.
5: Men of Athens, I notice that you are very religious in every way. For as I was walking along, I saw your many shrines. And one of your altars has this inscription on it. To an unknown god. This god, whom you worship without knowing, is the one I'm telling you about. He is the god who made the world and everything in it. Since he is lord of heaven and earth, he does not live in man-made temples. And human hands cannot serve his needs, for he has no needs. He himself gives life and breath to everything. And he satisfies every need. From one man, he created all the nations throughout the whole earth. He decided beforehand when they should rise and fall. And he determined their boundaries. His purpose was for the nations to seek after God and perhaps feel their way toward him and find him. Though he is not far from any one of us, for in him we live and move and exist. As some of your own poets have said, we are his offspring. And since this is true, we should not think of God as an idol designed by craftsmen from gold or silver or stone. God overlooked people's ignorance about these things in earlier times. But now he commands everyone, everywhere, to repent of their sins and turn to him. For he has set a day for judging the world with justice by the man he has appointed. And he proved to everyone who this is by raising him from the dead.
9: This is ridiculous.
10: Rising from the dead?
3: The dead men do not rise. Who is this man, Diodorus? Remove him! Enough of this foolishness!
7: Crucified, then resurrected!
0: No one is listening. He didn't convince anyone.
2: Chris! I found Joy and Cupid. And Cupid disguised himself as a bull.
0: A bull?
2: Yes, a sacrificial bull.
0: A sacrificial bull?
2: Yes, a bull used for sacrifices.
0: What?
2: And he's about to be sacrificed.
0: No.
2: Yes! Follow me.
0: Wait a minute. That bull is Cupid?
2: Yes!

were the disciples turning away the little children? Maybe they thought Jesus did not have the time for children. Or maybe they thought Jesus was only interested in adults. They were so wrong. Jesus loves little children. He thinks every one of you is precious. He loves you and appreciates all the boys and girls. He has great plans for you. He wants you to take the good news of his love to all your friends. You can invite him into your heart. He will never turn you away. Remember, Jesus says, "Let the children come to me and do not turn them away, because of such is the kingdom."

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3: Yeah, my love is the greatest gift in us. Remember that, remember that, remember that.
2: Yeah.
3: The silent one, I see ya. 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
2: 161, we believe. A journey of faith in action. In 2 Samuel chapter 15, verse 13 to 37, and chapter 16, verse 1 to 14, David flees Jerusalem as Absalom's rebellion rises. Betrayed and mocked, he chooses to trust that the Lord will vindicate him in his time. Even in humiliation, David clings to God's sovereignty rather than seizing control. In Acts chapter 6 and chapter 7, verse 1 to 19, the early church faces its own trials. The apostles appoint Spirit-filled leaders to meet practical needs, and Stephen begins to testify before hostile listeners, recounting God's faithfulness through Israel's history. The church learns that hardship does not mean abandonment. God is still present and working through his people. Psalm 71, verse 19 to 24, lifts this same hope, declaring God's righteousness and praising him even in old age and trouble. The psalmist's song shows that faith in trials is not silent. We endure not by denying hardship, but by trusting God's unshakable faithfulness in the midst of it. Today, ask the Holy Spirit to steady your heart with hope and give you courage to keep proclaiming his goodness. Our scripture readings for today is the book of 2 Samuel, chapter 15, verse 13 to 37, and chapter 16, verse 1 to 14, Acts chapter 6 and chapter 7, verse 1 to 19, and Psalm 71, verses 19 to 24. This is Bishop Bonaparte praying that you have a blessed day.

0: have commanded you. And here it comes. Lo, I am with you always, even to the end of the age. Now, I used to preach when I was a young man that this was the greatest promise in the Bible. Until I woke up and I saw that this is no promise whatsoever. This is a statement of fact. And there is no condition attached. No condition attached. Jesus says, I am with you always. Always. This begin to sink into my spirit. I am with you always. And then I realized our prayers are often so wrong. They may be very sincere. I'm not touching on that. And I'm not criticizing anyone. I'm just saying oftentimes our prayers are wrong. Our prayer is wrong when we as children of God pray, Jesus, please come into our midst. Nobody in his right head will ask somebody to come who has never left you. Amen. And I suddenly began to realize I don't need to pray like that anymore. Jesus is with me. Yeah. I may not always feel him, but my feelings can lie. But Jesus never fails. Yeah. And when he is with me, as he says, I never need to ask him to come. He's with me right here, right now. Yes. It is true. I sometimes don't feel him. Shall I tell you what I do then? You want to know?
1: Yes.
0: I appropriate his presence by faith. I say, Lord, here it is written, lo, I am with you always. Thank you for being here. Thank you for standing with me. Thank you for working through me the wonderful works of God. This changed so much in my whole approach, even in evangelism. Was not this begging and pleading and pleading and begging. Oh my God. No. I had a firm foundation. I have a firm foundation that Jesus is with us. Yeah. Is the only certainty we have. Yeah. And many people are so uncertain of this sure certainty. Say, Jesus is with me always.
1: Jesus is with me always.
0: Come on, shout it.
1: Jesus is with me always.
0: Amen.
1: Amen.
0: If that sinks in, we'll never be the same again.
1: Amen.
0: Hallelujah. Hallelujah. Jesus is faithful. Absolutely faithful. Let me put it this way. When young people marry, bride and bridegroom, they come to the church, they walk through the aisle, and there at the wedding altar, they make their vow. Many of you have done it. You know how it goes. For better, for worse. For richer, for poorer. in sickness and health. All right? Now I see another picture. I see you and Jesus coming down that aisle, hand in hand. Jesus lift his hand, and that this is what he says: for better, for worse, for richer, for poorer, in sickness and health, I will never leave you nor forsake you. Jesus will never divorce you. He is faithful. First and foremost, he is faithful to himself because he cannot deny himself. He's always the same. Your maker is your husband. This is what Isaiah said. And it all fits so beautifully. Jesus is with us always. Amen. Amen. We may not always have the permanent feeling. We may not always have, yeah. What we actually want is to have a permanent feeling that Jesus is with us. But this permanency goes hand in hand with trust, with faith. Faith that appropriates his presence. And once that, you know how to handle that, I'm telling you, you will find him faithful in the biggest things and in the smallest things. He's faithful. And because he is faithful, we can be full of faith. Hallelujah.
1: Hallelujah.
0: Are you blessed?
1: Yes.
0: Wow, I thought so. In Africa, I sometimes say, if you don't enjoy my preaching, I enjoy it myself. glory to God. There's another great, great secret. Let me go to the book of James with you. The book of James. I need to hammer this in. A little bit further, okay? Are you in agreement with me?
1: Yes.
0: Okay. Let's go to James. James 1, verse 17. In James 1, verse 17, we read, every good gift and every perfect gift is from above and comes down from the Father of lights, with whom there is no variation or shadow of turning or shadow or shifting of turning. One morning when I was reading it in my devotions on my knees at my bedside, I kept reading the last portion again and again. No shadow of turning. No turning shadow. I said, Lord, what is this? Is this poetry? What do you mean? No shifting shadow. Suddenly I saw something that had a great impact on my whole preaching, my whole personal life. I suddenly realized that shifting shadow reference was a reference to the way the people did their timekeeping in those days. They didn't have watches like us. They had sundials. And let me explain to you how a primitive sundial works. It was just a circle on the ground. In the middle was a stick. In the morning, the sun would rise and the sunlight would throw a shadow. That stick would throw a shadow across the circle. And as the sun was climbing into the sky, the shadow began to turn. And by the turning shadow, the people were able to read the time. Now, at one point in the day, the shadow would totally disappear from within the circle. That was when the sun was in noon position, right above that stick. No shadow. No shadow of turning. Now, our natural sun rises in the morning and sets at night. But James wants to say, our God is always in noon position. Always. From generation to generation. When I was a youngster, I sometimes thought, what a pity that I lived 2,000 years after the Apostle Paul. He had the full blast of the light of God, and I somehow have a patch of shadows. This is false. Our God is always in the peak position. He's always at the peak of his power and of his glory. Always at the peak of his willingness to save. Always at the peak of his willingness to heal. He is the same today to this generation, to the people today, as he has ever been. Every generation has the same chance. Wow! When that hit me, it changed me. It changed me. What a mighty God we serve. Amen. I spoke about marriage altar. Will you allow me one or two more sentences on that subject?
1: Yes.
0: Okay. Young people, listen. The perfect husband is the one who does not expect his wife to be perfect. And the perfect wife is the one who doesn't expect her husband to be perfect, but both have a perfect savior. I tell you, our God never leaves that perfect position. You have that great, great privilege and honor to be in the full blast of all his blessings. That is true for your business as well, in the name of Jesus. That is true for your children as well, in the name of Jesus. No shifting shadow, that means he never moves. He ain't move. He ain't move. You know, like that old Texas couple were driving in that pickup. And they were now old. His wife said to him, honey, we used to sit much closer. He said, I ain't moved. He always sat behind the steering wheel. God doesn't move. If anybody moves, it's us. But it's not our glorious God. Say amen.
1: Amen.
0: Hallelujah.
1: Hallelujah.
0: Hallelujah. Next thing. This is something wonderful. It is actually John chapter 16. John chapter 16. Now, I've been speaking about Jesus. Now let me speak about the Holy Spirit. All right? Here Jesus announces the coming of the Holy Spirit. It is chapter, I beg your pardon, it's chapter 14, verse 16. It's the verse that is 16. So Jesus is saying here, yeah, and I will pray the Father, and he will give you another helper, that he may abide with you forever. Forever. Forever. Is that really written in the Bible? Yes. It's in our Bible. You see, first of all, I used to think that the Holy Spirit fell on the day of Pentecost because they were all of one accord. They were in perfect unity. And I heard many preachers preach when I was a youngster. They said, this is a precondition for the Holy Spirit to fall. We must be all of one accord. We must all be in unity. Wow, then we would have to wait another 1,000 years. Until I read this. Here Jesus said, and I will pray the Father, and he will give you the Holy Spirit, that he, the Holy Spirit, may abide with you forever.
2: Thank you.
0: So Jesus didn't say, you pray. He said, I pray. We've got another thing we cannot brag about anymore. It's not our unity, it's not even our prayer. It's the prayer of Jesus. Jesus has prayed for you. And the Father will always answer the prayers of his Son. Say amen.
1: Hallelujah.
0: And you receive the Holy Spirit because Jesus has prayed for you.
1: Yes.
0: Next thing, he will abide with you forever. Forever. And here is where there's a big problem in many lives. We think we need new anointings. I don't read anywhere in the Acts of the Apostles that the 120 went back to the upper room for more anointing or for a new anointing because the old anointing had fizzled out. Don't read that anywhere. They didn't go back. Why not? Because they never needed to. The Holy Spirit would be with them forever.
1: Yeah.
0: How long is forever? Forever is forever.
1: Yeah.
0: Do you believe it?
1: Yeah.
0: Wow, that had an impact on me too. That had an impact. I stopped running after the big anointed people. I thought they were big and anointed. You see, when I travel the world, people come to me and they say, Bonky, lay your hands on me. I want your anointing. Shall I tell you what I tell them? I say to them, are you crazy? Do you really think I give you my anointing and I go home without? truth is, the biblical truth is, I can't even give you my anointing because I'm not the source. None of us is the source. There's only one source. Out of his fullness, we have all received. Amen. And what he gives will never go. That anointing. Look at David. David was anointed, wasn't he? What happened when he saw Goliath? What do you think? Do you think when David saw Goliath, he turned on his heels, running back to the prophet Samuel, saying, Samuel, I need a new anointing. I need a Goliath anointing. Somehow that young man, or boy should I say, of 17, knew the anointing I have received is timeless. He didn't ask the intercessors to pray for him. He didn't fast and pray. This was the day of action. Hallelujah. With my God, I can jump over a wall. This is the moment of action. We can hide in prayer meetings when we should face Goliath. What a tragedy. May God help us all. Isn't that true? Wow. My goodness. He will abide with you forever. Forever. Forever. Some people say, yeah, I have been anointed. I have received the baptism in the Holy Spirit. But I have no power. Shall I answer to that?
2: Yes.
0: You see, when the fastest sprinter in the world, you're a fan of him. I don't know his name right now. Doesn't matter. Well, God bless him. Usain Bolt. Bolt. Usain Bolt comes to visit you. You're a fan of him. You have seen him run. And you are you are thrown. Now, Usain Bolt is coming to your house. You have learned that he likes lemon cake. You bake the most wonderful lemon cake you can imagine. You've learned that he likes strong coffee, just black. And everything is prepared, and here comes the sprinter. You offer him the most comfortable chair. You offer him the most comfortable chair. There he sits. He eats the cake. He drinks the coffee. Now my question to you is, when he eats the cake and he drinks the coffee, can you see his strength? What? No. Because he doesn't need it. You don't need strength to eat cake. But take him to the stadium. Fire the starting pistol. And you will see him run and say, oh, what a powerful man. I tell you why most Christians cannot feel the power of the Holy Spirit. Because they sit too much on the chairs in the church. Go out to the highways and byways. Tell somebody about Jesus. And the power kicks in. and you will see the mighty arm of the Lord revealed. Say amen.
1: Amen.
0: You see, Jesus will lift you out of the deepest pit, but he will not lift you out of a soft armchair. In Germany we say, you don't carry the dog to the hunt. If a dog needs to be carried to the hunt, leave that old thing at home. We need to get up for Jesus and test these principles. They will work with you as with me. I'm nothing special. I'm a brother among brothers. But I have discovered the resources of God, and I draw from them. And we see a whole continent shaken by the power of God.

you who are saved. And he said to them, strive to enter through the narrow gate. For many, I say to you, will seek to enter and will not be able. Is not dramatic. Jesus speaks here about the door that leads into the kingdom of God. It is the door of salvation. It is the door of forgiveness of sins. It is the door of peace with God. It is the door to receive eternal life. Eternal life. And he said, many are wrestling. They work hard. They strive to get through to that through that narrow door. And Jesus said, they will not be able to. They will not be able to. Why not? I need to tell you a little story from Germany that happened about 200 years ago when Germany got its first railway train. In those days, German women working on the farms once or twice or thrice per week took their produce to the nearest market for sale. But that was not easy. They had big baskets which they would carry on their shoulders. Before the crack of dawn, they would fill them with produce. Then they would shoulder it and they would carry it over miles to the next market, hoping to sell it and make a dime or two. But then the railway came. And the one who wrote that story, I read that story, it sounds like a children's story, but he was an eyewitness. He said he was there when the train came in for the first time. And the women stood there with their baskets, their bulky baskets. And when the train stopped, they quickly opened the doors. And they wanted to get in first. But they couldn't because of that bulky basket. The one who wrote that story down, that eyewitness, he said some tried it left, some tried it right. He said he saw even some try it from the back. But too big is too big. And then came the railway inspector. When he saw these women struggle, he shouted, if you want to enter, you must unload. Yeah. Unload. Yeah. Somehow that little story had an effect on me when I read Luke chapter 13. Jesus said, the door into eternal life is narrow, but the truth is, we were all born with a basket of sin. And we have filled it up ever since. Now, I don't want to talk about sin. There are so many terrible sins. You know, there are thousands of chains, but one is enough to bind you. And there are millions of sins, and one is enough to bind you. Sin. People don't get rid of their sin. And over time it gets heavier and heavier, and the psyche can hardly bear it any longer. And depression and all sorts of things set in. I want to talk about one sin which I believe is the root sin of all that prevents people from getting rid of that basket. It is the sin of pride, of arrogance.

I've heard the gospel, but they were not willing to call upon the Savior to help them remove that basket, to help them unload. Next to that narrow door, that narrow gate, Jesus is standing, and he's looking at us all as he is right now. He sees you struggle. You've tried so hard. It hasn't worked. Somehow, you're still a sinner in your sins, or you're a backslider, a miserable backslider. I always call backsliders miserable because until today, I've never found a happy backslider. Jesus is watching you. And I'll tell you what you can do now.

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1: Let me ask you an important question. If your heart stopped beating in the next few minutes, are you at peace with God? Do you know where you'd spend eternity? If not, I would love to have the opportunity to pray with you. I'm not here to condemn anybody, but rather to help you find a new beginning. And I know that comes through a personal relationship with Jesus Christ. Why don't you pray with me today? Just say, Lord Jesus, I repent of my sins. Come into my heart. Wash me clean. I make you my Lord and Savior. Friend, if you prayed that simple prayer, we believe you got born again. The scripture says, whoever calls on the name of the Lord will be saved. And that's just what you did. I encourage you to keep God first place in your life. Get a Bible, read it every day. You can start in the Gospels, maybe the Gospel of John. And then learn to pray. Prayer is simply talking to God. You don't have to have some kind of big formal long words. Just talk to God like you'd talk to a friend. I believe today is going to be a new beginning in your life. Write it down in your Bible. It's going to be a new day of victory for you.

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Grenada's voice of hope.

founder of Operation Mobilization, George Ferber's first contact with Christianity was through the little old lady who gave him the Gospel of John and put him on her Holy Ghost hit list, praying that he would become a Christian and a missionary. At 14, George gave his life to Jesus and began distributing the Gospel of John in Mexico. In 1961, Operation Mobilization was born. A little old lady prayed two prayers, both answered in George Ferber. The reality is, prayer does change things. On the next, The Reality with me, Dudley Anderson.

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1: Hello, this is John Jenkins for Teaching Missions International. Welcome to our encore broadcast of Dave's Devotion for today. In today's devotion, Lord, you have saved my feet from stumbling. Dave encourages us that the Lord is always trustworthy. And now, Dave's devotion. One of the problems we experience today that previous generations didn't have to deal with is the 24/7 news cycle. Not only do we get news every minute, we get it from hundreds of sources. And if that isn't bad enough, these sources often contradict each other. And worse, nearly all news sources deliver more than just the news. They also deliver their own point of view, their spin, on how they want us to think about the news. I was reading in the Psalms recently, and one line in particular stood out. I think that line will stand out for you, too. So let's listen to it. You, Lord, have saved my life from death, my eyes from tears, my feet from stumbling. Now I will walk at your side in this land of the living. I was faithful to you when I was suffering, though in my confusion I said, I can't trust anyone. What must I give you, Lord, for being so good to me? Psalm 116, 8 through 12. David is trying to be a faithful follower of God. In his confusion and suffering, he cries out, I can't trust anyone. Have you ever felt that way? I sure have. Sometimes I read news posted online and think, really? I wonder if that's right. Then I'll look it up, only to find that it's completely untrue. Meanwhile, millions of people who have believed it was true have passed it on for others to read. The truth is, you and I can trust someone. We can trust God. Even when all else seems lost, we can trust God to be with us in good times and bad. We can trust Him to do what He says, to forgive our sins, to love us in this life and on into eternity. How about you? Who are you trusting today? Is it CNN or Fox News? You can always trust Jesus. And that is very good news. Thanks for listening. 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
0: 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A night of worship with Brooklyn Tabernacle Choir. Friday, June 12th. This event hosted by the Ministry of Mental Health, Wellness, and Religious Affairs.
2: We believe a journey of faith and action. In 2 Samuel chapter 15, verses 13 to 37, and chapter 16, verse 1 to 14, David flees Jerusalem as Absalom's rebellion rises. Betrayed and mocked, he chooses to trust that the Lord will vindicate him in his time. Even in humiliation, David clings to God's sovereignty rather than seizing control. In Acts chapter 6 and chapter 7, verse 1 to 19, the early church faces its own trials. The apostles appoint spirit-filled leaders to meet practical needs, and Stephen begins to testify before hostile listeners, recounting God's faithfulness through Israel's history. The church learns that hardship does not mean abandonment. God is still present and working through his people. Psalm 71, verse 19 to 24, lifts this same hope, declaring God's righteousness and praising him even in old age and trouble. The psalmist's song shows that faith in trials is not silent. We endure not by denying hardship, but by trusting God's unshakable faithfulness in the midst of it. Today, ask the Holy Spirit to steady your heart with hope and give you courage to keep proclaiming his goodness. Our scripture readings for today is the book of 2 Samuel, chapter 15, verse 13 to 37, and chapter 16, verse 1 to 14, Acts chapter 6 and chapter 7, verse 1 to 19, and Psalm 71, verses 19 to 24. This is Bishop Bonaparte praying that you have a blessed day.
3: Welcome to Pathway to Faith Enrichment, brought to you by the pastor and church family of Sanctuary of Praise, Mary Ann St. George's. The Sanctuary of Praise is a member church of the Pentecostal Assemblies of the West Indies. Our pastor, Reverend Philip Chase, will be sharing a word that is divinely inspired and relevant for all times. We do extend a warm invitation to you as you join us in this telecast. I am Paul Isaac for Sanctuary.
4: Good Sunday morning and welcome to our morning worship. It is always delightful to be in God's house. And to serve God with the level of knowledge we have acquired. The level of our knowledge acquired would reflect on how we live. It would speak to the quality of life. It would always be distinguishing and desirous to be possessed by all who witness, see, and hope to participate in and of that which is of divine nature. There is no greater life on earth than the life of Christ. There is no more a rewarding life in the universe. Our Christ and our Lord. Good morning and welcome to all of you. Welcome to the household of faith. The words that I speak unto you, they are spirit. And they are life. words that I speak unto you, they are spirit and they are life. Bless the receivers of the word. Bless the sharers of the word. Bless the believers who believed in the word. Bless the applicants of the word. Grant unto them a profound spirit's life. Guide your servant. And I receive your direction. And I honor you. In Christ's name. Amen. Our body is nourished from the field with fresh fruits and vegetables. Fresh foods we cut and harvest, take to our homes. We wash them and clean them and prepare them for use. For the body relies on the variety of fruits and vegetables and the quality of diverse foods planted. Every fruit and every vegetable shall bring their own dimension of nourishment and sustenance to our body, our mind, and to a degree, our soul. We seek on a daily basis to eat, except for the moments when we go aside to talk to God through fasting. Then we lay our food aside. We forget for a moment the lovely fruits we love to eat. We do not remember they exist. For though they are necessary, they are not important at and during the time of fasting. We focus on a higher cause and a higher calling. The spirit may rise unto God, and our soul shall receive ministry at the hands of angels. The person of the Holy Spirit, the second person in the Godhead, and the first person of the Godhead. It is why we set ourselves aside that we may contact, commune, and fellowship with God, that He may give unto us an endowment to the things we have need of. So we deny our human frame from natural sustenance, which sustains life. Our spirit is fed from the word of God. Nourished by the word, refreshed by the word, informed by the word, directed by the word, led by the Spirit, that our spirituality will be profound, very tasty, and extremely pleasant. The texture of divinity is outside of this natural world. Comparatively, the aroma of wonderful perfumes intoxicate us to a degree. They smell so good. It leaves a virtual taste on our tongue at the back of our throat. And we are cheerful not to swallow at that time because it's going down into the system also. So strong. So pleasant. So well. Our human spirit is not served the nutrients of the natural world because we do not live by the nutrients of the natural world. We live by the nutrients of divinity expressed to us and served to us by the word. And I may add to it on the plate of the spirit. And the plate may be a golden one, bordered with silver, some pearls, some diamonds, some sanic stones, and select any other piece of gems from the heaven that God may seek to decorate that which he wishes to serve you from. That the mind would receive a degree of ministry. The soul will receive a degree of ministry. And the spirit would receive a degree of ministry. The words I speak unto you, they are spirit. What I talk to you with, what I speak to you on, what I speak to you about, they are all spirit. Spirit. The words are supernatural. What we need to deal with daily cannot be served by human psychology and clinical testing. An ideological pluralism of the edge. I speak spirit to your mind, soul, body. What do you need to deal with on a daily basis? It needs something more than the power of your intellect. No demonic spirit respects your human logic and your human rationalism, but they respect the word of God. They will not bow to you. because you are lower than them. They lived in a place where you never lived. Possess of a state you know not of. They don't respect you because you are tall, because you are short, because you are sizable, because you have a renown and a name amongst men in the earth. They do not respect your humanity, but they respect the power of the word of God in us. The words I speak unto you, they are spirit. The words are supernatural. Supernatural. Who the word speaks to lives. What the word speaks against dies. Lord, take us into the next dimension of spirituality and the rapture of this complex spiritual life. We live in a simple, weak human body. What the word speaks against dies. Who the word speaks to lives. Lives. It cannot be human words. It shall not be human words. Human words do not shift mountains, does not cause barren and dry lands to bring forth life. Ordinary men and women full of God speak to those situations where deadness exists and life springs forth. He speaks to lives. What he speaks against dies, and no man has the capacity to say to the word, I shall live, notwithstanding that the word says, I will die. I want you to think about Jesus Christ way beyond the pictures you have seen of him, with portraits of a man with long hair and a lovely trim beard, and assume that's the man. His words, when spoken to, if he is with whom he speaks to, lives. If who and what he is against, that dies. Is not blessed. Is not flourishing. It's not fresh and refresh. The spirit is not stale, but always fresh. And he refreshes the worn out human beings in in service to Him. We must take mind, soul, spirit to another dimension to experience with God and from God what His Word does, what it says, what it is. It is not given to us necessarily for pacification, nor the acceptance of fatalism. It is given to us to be a proactive force and a reactive force with intelligence and effectiveness. It is that which spoke to the fig tree when Jesus Christ came to it looking for nourishment, and there was none. He opened his mouth and spoke against the tree. What he is against, he'll speak against all the time. All the time. All the time. I have come to the fig tree to be fed, and I find no fruit on the tree. Now I say to you, tree, tie, dry up, shrivel up, be non-existent. And he walked away with his disciples. When they returned the following day, they were astonished and called to his attention the tree is dying. I do not yet believe you know him who does these good works, because you will behave differently and live differently because of the knowledge you know of him and have of him. When he speaks a blessing into your life, that blessing stays and glues to your soul, mind, body, and spirit. And though you carry that deposit of divine word in an earthen vessel, and though the vessel is feeble, what was spoken shall live. Shall live. The words of God are super natural. Super natural to be applied to the demands in your life on a regular basis. Your first recourse is the application of the word. The word. The word. It's in John's Gospel, chapter 11. Throughout that book, or throughout that text, was a crisis in the home of Mary and Martha, Lazarus. Lazarus was sick, and the sisters who loved their brother hastened a message to the healer. your friend whom you love is grievously sick. Come now. We are friends of Jesus. We are friend of Jesus. I no longer call you servants. I call you friend. Your friend is sick. Come right now and pray for him. Why should the healer respond to something that is not urgent? Why should he respond to anything that he has a mastery and total authority over? Why should I be quickly dispatched when I am the solution? When I am the author, that which causeth, why should I respond with urgency? I am boss in the universe. No man trains my energy. No man plans my program. I will stay for another 2 days. I want him to die. I want him dead. When the fourth day came along, he said to his disciples, "Now let us go and look for Lazarus, that I may wake him out of his sleep." Or did he know he was sleeping when he was not physically present in the house? The weakness, the expiration, an export of his spirit. Do you think God does not know what you are going through?
1: 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Goodbye.

child back in Liberty, Texas, at 131 Navigation Street, at my grandmother's house, Mamie Sif Baldwin. Mama is what we called her. And I can remember on Sunday mornings, if you were in Mama's house, you had to get up for Sunday morning prayer. Come to think of it, if you in my mama's house, today, on Sunday morning, you got to get up for Sunday morning prayer. And my grandmother knew how to pray. She had a lot of grandsons. And oftentimes,

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61, we believe, a journey of faith and action. In 2 Samuel chapter 15, verse 13 to 37, and chapter 16, verse 1 to 14, David flees Jerusalem as Absalom's rebellion rises. Betrayed and mocked, he chooses to trust that the Lord will vindicate him in his time. Even in humiliation, David clings to God's sovereignty rather than seizing control. In Acts chapter 6 and chapter 7, verse 1 to 19, the early church faces its own trials. The apostles appoint spirit-filled leaders to meet practical needs, and Stephen begins to testify before hostile listeners, recounting God's faithfulness through Israel's history. The church learns that hardship does not mean abandonment. God is still present and working through his people. Psalm 71, verse 19 to 24, lifts this same hope, declaring God's righteousness and praising him even in old age and trouble. The psalmist's song shows that faith in trials is not silent. We endure not by denying hardship, but by trusting God's unshakable faithfulness in the midst of it. Today, ask the Holy Spirit to steady your heart with hope and give you courage to keep proclaiming his goodness. Our scripture readings for today is the book of 2 Samuel, chapter 15, verse 13 to 37, and chapter 16, verse 1 to 14, Acts chapter 6 and chapter 7, verse 1 to 19, and Psalm 71, verses 19 to 24. This is Bishop Bonaparte. Pray.

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1: But the anointing which you have received of him abideth in you, and he need not that any man teach you, but as the same anointing teacheth you of